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0: Join Dr. Leonard Suraj on Rev of St. Lucia Tuesdays from 6 p.m. to 7 p.m. for Doctor in the House. 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
0: All right.

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0: the violence now. 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

0: 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Today is Thursday. It's the 30th of July, 2026. My name is Andre Paul. I'm your host until 11:30 this morning. On the first segment of Wake Up and Live, that's between now and 6 o'clock this morning, we have the morning devotion, Come Grow With Him. That's coming up in just a moment, followed immediately by Music of Inspiration till 5:30. Then from 5:30 until 6, we have the country music segment. It's now time to bring you the morning devotion, Come Grow With Him, this morning presented by Prophetess Vonetta Alexander. Prophetess Alexander, a very good morning to you.
1: Good morning, Andrew. Good morning, listeners, and welcome to Come Grow With Him. I am your host, Prophetess Vonetta Alexander from Georgian Ministry on Merriam Street, Castries. And this morning, our scripture is Matthew 6:19. Do not store up yourselves treasures on earth where moths and vermin destroy and where thieves break in and steal. Earthly possessions are temporary. Stop storing up clothes that they can be destroyed by moths, and jewelry, which is something that corrodes. And these things are materials which decay. Stop hoarding, stop collecting and hiding large amounts of valuable things in storage, and it can be destroyed. God wants us to focus on Him and stop focusing on collecting the treasures of this world. Earthly treasures are things that are temporary and they can be decayed and stolen. Look how it is when people have property and vehicles and they have to be a slave because they always have to look for how for it not to be stolen. So they always have to look for ways and means to hold on to it because they have to be careful that when people see it, they don't come to steal it. So they have to safeguard it against theft. And people like to look at what people have and be jealous of what people have, and they don't know how they got it. But they see people have something and they always want it. We should invest more in God's kingdom for acts of love. That's how we should learn to love one another and give to one another without wanting something in return. And we should learn to be service to one another and learn to serve rather than be served. We always want to be served, but we should learn to serve people because that is what we are there for. We are there to serve. We should rely on God's provision rather than on material wealth, because all of these things we accumulate on this earth, we cannot go anywhere with it. We have to leave it on this earth where we leave it and people fight for it. So why accumulate all of these earthly treasures that when you leave this earth, you cannot go with it? The house, the land, all of these things that people amass, that they cannot go. This box that they put us in is too small and we cannot go with all of these things. These things have to stay on earth. And people are fighting each other family, fighting and killing each other for all of these thing possessions which they live on earth. So why not look for what is in God's kingdom instead of all amassing all of these earthly possessions? Look to serve people, look to love people. The Bible said, love your neighbor as yourself. And look to do what is good to help people. And we should be content with what we have and stop wanting what people have. Because you don't know how they got what they had. Some people have to work real hard to get what they have. And then the people come and they steal it or they take it away from them. And that should not be. Everyone should be contented with what they have. You have $5, that's what you have for now. You'll be contented and use that $5 until it can be multiplied. Stop wanting what you don't have and wishing and looking for what you don't have, or manipulating or trying to figure out how to get what somebody else have. No, we should not be like this. We should learn to stop storing earthly treasures and we want to store up the heavenly treasures instead, which is the wonderful gifts that God has given us. With these gifts, we shall be contented and we shall be happy, and we shall not want to store up these earthly treasures. So let us not look to accumulate what we can get on this earth, and we cannot go with it. Amen. Joyful Ministry is a prayer and deliverance ministry located on Marion Street Castries. Call us on WhatsApp at 1758286287 for more information. Thank you, Andrew, and thank you, listeners, for the opportunity, and have a blessed and awesome day.
0: Thank you, Prophetess Vonetta Alexander, and wishing you a blessed and awesome day as well.
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1: 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And this is Wake Up and Live on Rev Up St. Lucia. 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

0: which was there for the buses in Montgomery, the hoses in Birmingham, a bridge in Selma, and a preacher from Atlanta who told the people that we shall overcome. 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

0: 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It's called Survival. 6:15 in St. Lucia. 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Andre Paul with you until 11 o'clock this morning. 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

0: That's KK Elwin from St. Lucia, Never Gonna Let You Go. 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
2: From the Gablewoods Mall in Castries, St. Lucia, this is the Rev of St. Lucia News. Caribbean leaders, including Prime Minister Philip Chiapia, gathered at the Kensington Oval in Barbados to bid farewell to cricket legend Sir Garfield Sobers. In Guyana, the captain and one crew member of the ill-fated vessel MV Barima that sank on July 18th, leaving at least 73 people dead, appeared in court on Tuesday charged with murder. And former U.S. health official Anthony Fauci has refused to answer questions at a tense U.S. Senate hearing on the COVID-19 pandemic. Hello, I'm Andre Paul. We start with news from St. Lucia. Caribbean leaders, cricket legends and mourners from across the region gathered at Kensington Oval in Barbados on Wednesday to bid a final farewell to Sir Garfield Sobers, widely regarded as one of the greatest cricketers in the history of the game. Sir Garfield, who died on the 17th of July, was laid to rest a day after what would have been his 90th birthday. Among those attending the state funeral was CARICOM Chairman and Prime Minister of St. Lucia, Philip Chiapia, who participated in the service by reading from the second letter of Paul to Timothy. Standing before the congregation, Pierre delivered a passage urging perseverance and faithfulness. He continued by reminding mourners of the importance of remaining faithful in the face of changing times.
3: The presence of God and of Christ Jesus, who is to judge the living and the dead, and in view of his appearing and his kingdom, I solemnly urge you, proclaim the message, be persistent, whether time is favorable or unfavorable. Convince, rebuke, and encourage with the utmost patience in teaching. For the time is coming when people will not put up with the sound teaching, but having the ears tickled, they'll accumulate for themselves teachers to suit their own desires, and will turn away from listening to the truth and wander away to myths. As for you, be sober in everything. Endure suffering. Do the work of an evangelist. Carry out your ministry fully. As for me, I'm already being poured out as a libation, and the time of my departure has come. I have fought the good fight. I have finished the race. I have kept the faith. The word of the Lord.
2: That was CARICOM Chairman and St. Lucia Prime Minister Philip Chiapia. Meanwhile, Barbados Prime Minister Mia Mottley reflected on the timing of Sir Garfield's passing, noting that the remarkable coincidence that surrounded the West Indies cricket team's latest victory. She pointed to the West Indies victory on the 28th of July against Pakistan, describing the victory as a fitting tribute to the Barbadian icon. Mottley invited the Barbadian members of the victorious West Indies cricket team to stand before the congregation in recognition of their achievement.
4: Has many ways of playing with our minds. For Gary chose to leave us just before his 90th birthday. And we celebrate him today, the day after his 90th birthday. As fate would have it, the gods conspired that our West Indies team would equally celebrate him yesterday by winning on the 90th birthday of Sir Gary a match by 90 runs, but more importantly, in 4 days, so that each and every one of those Bajan cricketers could be here today to say farewell, our hero, farewell. I ask those 7 men to stand and be recognized at this ground of Kensington Oval for bringing to us the greatness and poignancy of that expression. And we salute you, my brothers, for coming in and doing it. I said to Captain Chase, there could have been no greater way to have won this game. You did it better and with flair. We salute you, but we ask you, in the name of Sir Gary, to keep trucking on and keep winning.
2: That was Barbados Prime Minister Mia Mottley. Cabinet ministers have issued a renewed appeal for greater responsibility on St. Lucia's roads, warning that reckless driving and impaired judgment are contributing to an unacceptable number of serious crashes, while placing increasing pressure on St. Lucia's emergency response and healthcare systems. Speaking during the government's pre-cabinet press briefing on July 27, St. Lucia's Health Minister Moses Chabatis, Tourism Minister Dr. Ernest Tillet and Prime Minister Philip Jepier all stressed that reducing road fatalities require both stronger enforcement and a greater commitment from motorists to drive responsibly. Health Minister Chabatis said many of St. Lucia's road traffic incidents could be prevented if individuals exercise greater care. Chabatis notes that serious collisions affect far more than those directly involved, placing tremendous demands on first responders and medical personnel.
1: As Prime Minister often says, these are some of the things we can prevent if we take greater personal responsibility for the way we drive, the way we interact with our brothers and sisters, and we can do a lot better as a country. I wish to remind the people of St. Lucia that every vehicle accident, when unfortunately, we have injuries. We need to the fire service, the police, the accident and emergency professionals at our hospitals come under tremendous stress as they provide services to our people.
2: That was Health Minister Moses Chabatis. Meanwhile, Tourism Minister Dr. Ernest Tillet said changing social patterns and the increasing number of vehicles on the roads have created new challenges that require enhanced policing.
5: At a time when there were a lot less vehicles on the road, and maybe a lot less parties, a lot less drinking, and it was probably a little safer for individuals, I think we have moved on, and there's probably a need for greater policing of the roads, especially after those events. So I agree with you totally.
2: As Tourism Minister Dr. Ernest Tillet and Prime Minister Philip Jepier linked the issue of road safety to the wider national observance of emancipation, urging St. Lucians to free themselves from behaviour that endanger lives. The Prime Minister described the recent level of road crashes as unacceptable and called for motorists to accept responsibility for their actions.
6: Emancipate ourselves from. I hope that in the observance of Emancipation Day, we can look into dealing with these issues. You can emancipate ourselves from recklessness. We can emancipate ourselves from carelessness on the roads. We can emancipate ourselves from drinking under the influence of alcohol and drugs. These are things we can emancipate ourselves from. We can do that. And I think that it's very important that when we look at the things that are very exciting and that can cause a lot of excitement, there's little things that we can deal with. We can emancipate ourselves from that. Last week, the accidents on the roads were on an unacceptable level. I'm not judging, but the recklessness on St. Lucia roads is something that we must look into. We have to take personal responsibility for the way we drive on the roads in the country.
2: The Prime Minister also pointed to damaged roadside barriers as evidence of excessive speed, arguing that too many motorists seek to excuse dangerous driving rather than confront the underlying problem.
6: Have you noticed the barriers by San Susi? You know what matches them up? People. Doesn't match them up, you know. You've seen them? Right. People match them up. I know why they match them up. Because they were driving too fast. They were reckless. Because where these barriers are, for somebody to enter them, you have to be driving at a speed that is... Now, there is a thing. Being excuse is that they fell asleep. When you fall asleep and you hit a barrier, you stay there. You don't match it up. You must have speed. And we are missing the fundamental point that people drive too fast on the roads. We are missing that point. And because of our selfishness and our desire to be a political opportunist, we cannot make these points.
2: That's St. Lucia's Prime Minister, Philip Jepier. The Millennium Heights Medical Complex is pursuing a new strategy aimed at improving patient care, modernizing operations, and addressing some of the major challenges facing St. Lucia's healthcare system. The institution's leadership has identified overcrowding, limited beds capacity, financial pressures, and increasing demand for services as key areas requiring attention, with a four-point plan now being implemented to improve efficiency and strengthen healthcare delivery. Speaking at a press conference on Wednesday, July 29th, Millennium Heights Medical Complex Chief Executive Officer Dr. Damien Greaves acknowledged the impact that capacity constraints have on patients, families, and healthcare workers. One of the key priorities of the strategy focuses on improving patient flow within the hospital through a review of bed management, admissions, and discharge processes.
7: When every ward bed is occupied, a patient who needs to be admitted may have to remain in the emergency department longer than anyone would like. Of course, that affects the patient. It affects the family. It places added pressure on our doctors, our nurses, and support staff. Indeed, it also affects the next person arriving for emergency care. Nuka mete pli asu se muna ki pli malad.
2: Greaves says that addressing financial obligations owed to the hospital is also critical to maintaining the quality of services provided. He notes that the Millennium Heights Medical Complex recognizes that some patients qualify for exemptions and that individuals have different financial circumstances.
7: As we speak, the public owes the hospital $20.5 million. We recognize that some patients qualify for exemptions and that people's financial circumstances differ. However, where fees are payable, settling hospital bills helps the institution support essential services, repair equipment, and purchase supplies needed for patient care.
2: The chief executive officer said that strengthening the hospital's workforce is another major component of the institution's development plans.
7: This includes clinical training, leadership development, customer service, information technology, and other areas that are essential to modern healthcare. We are also developing partnerships with local, regional, and international institutions to create more opportunities for our employees.
2: That was the Millennium Heights Medical Complex Chief Executive Officer, Dr. Damien Greaves. Now to news from the region in Guyana. The captain and one crew member of the ill-fated vessel MV Barima that sank on Saturday, July 18th, leaving at least 73 people dead and more than 30 others missing and feared dead, appeared in court on Tuesday charged with murder. Guyana police slapped 40-year-old captain Kevin Price, 42-year-old chief mate Rondell Roberts, and 33-year-old Dylan Granderson, the loading superintendent from the Transport and Harbours Department, with a total of 72 murder charges. When he appeared in court, the captain of the 87-year-old vessel broke down in tears, saying there were several issues with the vessel and he doesn't understand why he's facing murder charges. "I don't deserve this, Father God. Everybody knows that it's an 87-year-old vessel. The vessel got a lot of issues. The vessel don't have a radar. The vessel don't have a search and rescue transponder," Price said, adding that many of the problems with the vessel were known since 2022. The three men appeared before Chief Magistrate Judy Latchman at the Georgetown Magistrates Court, where the 72 murder charges were read to them. They were not required to plead and were remanded to a Guyana prison until August 3, 2026. In Trinidad, a manhunt is now underway for suspects implicated in the murder of 48-year-old policeman PC Romel Douglas, who was gunned down while sitting in his Nissan Tida in Carony on Tuesday night. Trinidad police said that Officer Douglas was sitting in his car near the Rainbow Supermarket around 11:05 p.m. Tuesday when he was confronted by bandits who tried to rob him. Officer Douglas shot one of the attackers with his licensed pistol, but was also shot in the process. The bandits managed to steal his gun before escaping. Officers from the Special Response Unit were on patrol nearby and visited the scene, where they found Officer Douglas' body slumped in the driver's side of his car. A district medical officer later declared him dead at the scene. Trinidad police said the wounded suspect was dropped off at the Arima General Hospital, where he died from wounds shortly after.
8: after. A getaway vehicle believed to have been used by the attackers was later found abandoned in Maloney Gardens. Responding to Guardian Media's questions via WhatsApp on Wednesday morning, Trinidad Police Commissioner Alistair Guevara confirmed the incident. A coordinated manhunt is currently underway for additional suspects. I want to extend my deepest condolences to the family, friends and colleagues of PC Douglas and assure the public that the Trinidad and Tobago Police Service will provide further updates as additional verified information becomes available, Guevara said. Trinidad Police are continuing their investigations. On the international stage, former top U.S. health official Anthony Fauci has refused to answer questions at a tense U.S. Senate hearing on the COVID-19 pandemic, saying he feared Republicans would try to use his testimony to prosecute him for perjury. Fauci invoked the Fifth Amendment to the U.S. Constitution more than 100 times. The Fifth Amendment to the U.S. Constitution says that nobody can be, quote, compelled in any criminal case to be a witness against himself, end of quote. Although it pains me to do so, because of the respect I have for the legislative branch of government, under the advice of my attorneys, I will invoke my right under the Fifth Amendment of the Constitution to refrain from answering your questions, said Fauci, age 85, former leader of the National Institute of Allergy and Infectious Diseases, at Wednesday's hearing. Taking the Fifth is not an admission of guilt. It's designed to protect individuals against coercion, mistakes, and unfair shifting of the burden to provide proof of wrongdoing. Republicans have long accused Anthony Fauci of concealing information about the COVID-19 pandemic from the public and lying about its dangers. Fauci notes that he had testified about COVID and its origin at several congressional hearings and has called the allegations against him preposterous in previous testimony to lawmakers. The World Health Organization said last year that natural origin theory, the virus spilling over from animals to people, was the, quote, best supported idea, end of quote, from available evidence, but that until more information emerges, the matter is inconclusive. Finally, in the U.S., James Farthing, who won a $167.3 million prize in Kentucky's Powerball in April 2025, was arrested in Scott County, Kentucky, on domestic violence-related charges for an alleged incident that occurred last Sunday. Farthing was charged with first-degree strangulation and fourth-degree assault after allegedly wrapping his hands around a woman's neck and lifting her up against the wall in his home, according to a criminal complaint filed with the Scott County Sheriff's Office. Farthing has been arrested several times in the roughly 15 months since he won the Powerball $167.3 million prize. On April 29, 2025, just days after he won the prize, Farthing was arrested in Florida on two counts of first-degree battery and obstructing a resisting an officer. Farthing was also indicted on a felony wanton endangerment charge for allegedly fleeing the scene of a car crash in Lexington, Kentucky, after a collision that occurred on the 23rd of November 2025 while he was driving between 103 and 117 miles per hour. Several other charges have been filed against Farthing in recent years, including past assault and strangulation charges, intimidating a participant in the legal process, and illegal substance possession. He's currently booked in the Scott County Detention Center. Farthing's $167.3 million U.S. dollar win was Kentucky's largest ever award, according to a Powerball press release. Farthing said that he would split the prize with his mother, for whom he had bought the lottery ticket. Up next, the latest weather report, supplied by the Met Office in Vieux-Fort at 6 o'clock this morning. The present weather in St. Lucia is fair and hazy. The present temperature, 27 degrees Celsius or 81 degrees Fahrenheit. Winds will be blowing from the east near 21 miles per hour or 33 kilometers per hour. Seas are locally rough with waves and northeasterly swells 6 to 8 feet or 1.8 to 2.4 meters. Small craft operators and sea bathers are advised to exercise caution due to above normal seas and the weather. Fair and hazy, becoming cloudy at times with a few showers. Again, the weather in St. Lucia for today, fair and hazy, becoming cloudy at times with a few showers. That weather report was supplied by the Met Office in Vieux-Fort at 6 o'clock this morning. And this has been the Rev Up St. Lucia News, brought to you with the compliments of La Place Salaison, Jeannot Cooperative Credit Union, and Rambali's Funeral Parlour.
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0: Jackson 5. Jermaine Jackson. He's 71 years old. He was the former bass guitarist, also the second lead vocalist of the Jackson 5. And today he rarely performs and he no longer tours.
1: Hey, Mr. Melody.

That's an old school jam from the daughter of the legendary Nat King Cole. Her name is Natalie Cole. She died in 2015 at the age of 65 due to congestive heart failure. Remember, on Rebel St. Lucia, we play the old and the new. 15 non-consecutive weeks at number one on the Billboard Top 100. This is Ellen Langley, Choosing Texas.

0: Be Heard, Ella Langley. Three minutes to eight in St. Lucia. And this is Wake Up and Live on Rev Up St. Lucia.
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0: U.S. President Donald Trump has asked the U.S. Supreme Court to overturn the $83 million judgment that a federal jury awarded writer E. Jean Carroll after a separate jury held Trump liable for defaming her when he denied he sexually assaulted her. In a petition to the Supreme Court, Trump argued that he's immune from liability for statements he made while in office and accused the Federal Appeals Court of refusing to recognize that. The Second Circuit Court instead engaged in procedural contortions to avoid addressing presidential immunity, Trump's petition said. In making the claim, Donald Trump is invoking the Supreme Court's controversial 2024 presidential immunity decision, which effectively shut down then-special counsel Jack Smith's 2020 election probe and establish sweeping protection from prosecution for court official acts, end of quote. Trump argues that his public statements regarding Carroll's claims were made in his official capacity as U.S. president. Carroll's attorneys declined to comment on Trump's latest petition to the U.S. Supreme Court.
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3: 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Now it's time to hear how your government is delivering. 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

0: 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It's 8 o'clock in St. Lucia and 8 o'clock this morning. What's on your mind? That's from 9 until 10. 10 o'clock is going to be Hard Drive.
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0: Okay, in the U.S., James Farthing, who won a $167 million prize in Kentucky's Powerball in April 2025, was arrested in Scott County, Kentucky, on domestic violence-related charges for an alleged incident that occurred last Sunday. Farthing was charged with first-degree strangulation and fourth-degree assault after allegedly wrapping his hands around a woman's neck and lifting her up against the wall in his home. Farthing has been arrested several times in the roughly 15 months since he won the Powerball $167.3 million prize. On the 29th of April 2025, just days after he won the prize, Farthing was arrested in Florida on two counts of first-degree battery and obstructing or resisting an officer. Farthing was also indicted on a felony wanton endangerment charge for allegedly fleeing the scene of a car crash in Lexington, Kentucky, after a collision that occurred on the 23rd of November 2025 while he was driving between 103 and 117 miles per hour. Several other charges have been filed against Farthing in recent years, including past assault and strangulation charges, intimidating a participant in the legal process, and illegal substance possession. He's currently booked in the Scott County Detention Center.
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3: 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You renewed that confidence with an even stronger vote in 2025. Now it's time to hear how your government is delivering. 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
0: Don't forget, coming up at 9 o'clock this morning, what's on your mind until 10? 10 o'clock, Hard Drive until 11. Momentum, Devon from St. Lucia.

Kelly B from St. Lucia. Home. That's on the road trip rhythm. One more on the same rhythm. This one is done by Cardo. It's called Finger on Rev Up St. Lucia. 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
3: 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You renewed that confidence with an even stronger vote in 2025. 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
1: It's now time to get into the old school jams. Here's the first one from the late Lou Rawls. He says he loves groovy people. And he goes on to describe them in detail. 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

the late Lou Rawls. 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He says groovy people know how to love each other. I think that says it all. By the way, Lou Rawls died in 2006 at the age of 72 after battling both lung and brain cancer. Imagine that.

career. Michael Jackson died in 2009. Tito Jackson died in 2024. And the surviving members are Jackie, Jermaine, Randy, and Marlon, still occasionally performing. Now let's get into the country double. 11 minutes to 9, is it, Lucia? Don't forget 9 o'clock this morning. Call us to tell us what's on your mind. 10 o'clock, our drive until 11.

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0: Hello there, good morning, good afternoon, good night to our listeners in St. Lucia and across the globe. Welcome once again to What's On Your Mind for today, Thursday, the 30th of July. 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It is 287-0971. WhatsApp is 287-0971. 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Good morning.
1: Hey, Andre, good morning. How are you doing?
0: I suspect you like them as much as I do.
1: But not again. I get too much GoPros on them already.
0: So why are you always asking me about them? You should be staying far away.
1: You representing them. I represent the Blackies, the Brownies.
0: Well, no, the thing is that I have a jurisdiction. That's the thing. I don't represent all. my influence is limited in scope. Okay?
1: All right. No, yeah. But how are you doing? Everything okay otherwise?
0: So far, so good. Yes, my brother. What's on your mind?
1: Andre, I'm talking about something that affecting the men. Because two of them, five of them spoke to me, but they do not have the balls. I can say that on air.
0: You just did.
1: I don't know. Sorry about it, Andre.
0: Go ahead.
1: Because this is in Mary Frances have, So I don't think it's a bad word. It is it?
0: No, at all. Yeah, it's all
1: okay.
0: Yeah.
1: Because I want to be very careful because everybody around will listen to you.
0: Mm-hmm.
1: Okay. How do you know? There's a lot of con artist women out there. You know that, right?
0: Well, they're con artist men as well.
1: Not just now. I touched that we made a Andre. Are you dumb? Andre, now that's something serious. Something serious. I will not laugh much because it touched home. It touched two of my partners, two good friends of mine. It's heartbreaking. Heartbreaking. The guy spoiled everything. I will not mention names. I'm very careful, right? And Andre, how you know that these women are so smart? They're very good at the game, you know. I mean, Andre, correct me if I'm wrong, Andre. Andre, if you don't have feelings for somebody or you're not interested in them, are you permitted to take things from them, Andre?
0: Well, yes. If the person is offering you something and you have no interest in them, I see nothing wrong in taking because they're offering you.
1: No, but Andre, you know men are no whole. When they're giving women things, it's not for free.
0: Well, unfortunately. But we have to understand that if we're not interested, if we know the person is not interested, just don't give them anything. Finish with that.
1: No, but what I'm saying too, on the women's part, you're not interested, don't take from the men. What do you say?
0: No, but if they're offering, what's the problem?
1: Andre, well, that's the problem I have.
0: Okay. Let me ask you a question. All right, let's just assume you're going for a real rough time financially, okay? Maybe you may need some money to go do surgery or something, right? But you don't have the resources. And some lady comes to you who you're not really fond of, and she says to you, hey, I can pay that for you. You don't have to worry about that. But you're not fond of her. So what would you do?
1: Oh, well, Andre, that's different because she tell me why she gave it to me, because, she wants to help me.
0: So what do you think the guy say to the ladies? Do they say if I give this to you, I'll expect something in return? I don't think they do.
1: Okay. Let me.
0: They may have it in the back of their head, but they probably wouldn't articulate that at all. Or at least, as far as I know, I can't imagine a guy telling a lady, "Well, listen, I'm going to give you $5, but you have to give me, that sort of thing." I mean, I know anything is possible.
1: No, what I'm talking about is not 5 or 10; it's thousands, thousands. And that particular person agreed, to go along with what the guy said, right? Now it so happened, Andre, and it's touchy.
0: So what did the guy say? What did the guy say?
1: No, the lady agreed. They agreed. Both of them agreed.
0: Right. And I'm asking, what did the guy say that she agreed to?
1: No, okay. The lady wanted assistance, right?
0: She right.
1: wanted us help.
0: Right.
1: Yeah?
0: Mm-hmm.
1: The guy said, well, okay, if I'm helping you, there are conditions to the help.
0: Okay. Now, if he said that, that's a different thing. Yeah, because he made it clear where he's coming from.
1: No, but... But Andrew, that's what I'm telling you. The ladies these days, they don't care whether you make it clear to them or not. What I'm saying, Andre,
0: mm-hmm.
1: if I know deep within Andre, because for other people, that's their business, right? But me in particular, I have a conscience. If I know, because Andre, the worst thing to do, and correct me if I'm wrong, the worst thing is to play somebody's emotions. Wouldn't you agree on that?
0: But what I'm saying to you, he made it clear to her what it is that he wants, that there are conditions. So if she accepts the gift, she accepts the gift based on those conditions. Then you have to blame her for that.
1: Yeah, but Andre, it's not the first time these things are. That's what I'm saying to you. Because why women have the guts? Because these days, let me tell you, retaliation is going on. I ain't saying what the guy's doing is right.
0: So what do you say had the guts? What do you mean? What do you mean? You say the women have the guts. What do you mean?
1: To accept something from somebody and you know you don't want nothing with the person.
0: Not that. She accepts it based on, because you said the guy was straight. He told her their conditions. So if she accepted it, then she has to accept the conditions. So what happened? What happened?
1: Yeah, but Angie, when that time come for her to accept, she tell the guy she never said that.
0: Okay.
1: Angie, you laugh. You see how serious I get? Angie. And the guy spent almost $7,000.
0: What?
1: No joke, buddy. Because you see all these things, all these nice things, right to do, Andrew. You have no right to kill nobody. Mm. You have no right to kill people, right? But the guys are getting frustrated with these women. If you know, bon Dieu, and you know, Father God, help us, as Alpha normally say, God rested in San Lucia. I don't know where you get that from. Now, if you know, Andre,
0: the condition.
1: You do not want... Yes, mm-hmm. Do not accept, because that's a problem you're creating there.
0: Well, I agree. I agree with that 100%.
1: Oh, Joseph, I mean, not messy, no, Andre. Because, you know, before people used to trick people, Andre, right now they have AI. They have all this kind of technology. You cannot do that anymore. The time for these things has passed. You know, you have to be, because I just want to caution the women out there. That's why I really call to caution them. Do not play with your lives. Your life is worth more than money, you know? Because, Andre, let me see.
0: Well, I'll take it a step further. I would caution the ladies who are doing that. I mean, I'm sure there's some, right? Be honest in the first place. Just be honest. Says, listen, I'm not prepared to accept those conditions that you are laying down. I'm sorry. I have to pass. But to say you agree, and next thing you come back and say, I never said that? No, that ain't right.
1: Andre, I'll tell you something you may laugh a lot. In one case, the woman considered, once she saw that particular, how should I say that? Full case. She could not believe what she saw.
0: Mm.
1: So she's considered, she's like, no way, man. No way.
0: Oh, so she said no at that particular moment.
1: But the reason why I say that, the guy passed away, he's not alive anymore.
0: So she went halfway.
1: She was weird, but when she thought that, she almost got a heart attack. So she never thought something like that, you know.
0: she said trip over.
1: So she asked the guy, now I know joke, and that's real. And she asked the guy, is he using hydraulic fluid?
0: trip cancel.
1: The woman deleted everything she said to her.
0: Yeah. All right. Thank you very much. Well, boy, what's on your mind is the best. That's the best ever. Okay, the numbers to call. 5729710. That's the fixed line. 5729710 or WhatsApp 287-0971. Next call on the fixed line. Good morning.
2: Good morning, General. Good morning.
0: Hey, good morning, Colonel. How are you doing there?
2: Oh, it wouldn't be better. But I want to tell you that conversation you had there. If some of the ladies, the strong women, like been talking about what's for women's rights and that, they would not like what you're saying with your other friend on that radio.
0: Well, I mean, the man relating a story to me, and I was chiming in on his experience.
2: You know, something?
0: Sorry, the other person's experience. Sorry.
2: Okay. You know something? Nancy Charles says something about powerful.
0: Now you know, hold a second, E.T., you gotta loosen up a little, E.T. You have to loosen up a little. You can't be taking life so seriously all the time. You gotta loosen up.
2: I understand loosen up. And if anybody know about loosen up, it's the man himself.
0: All right, okay.
2: You know,
0: I take your word for it.
2: I have seen and I've watched. A lot of men don't know what life is. You know, when I couldn't get a job, Andre, my head tickled. And I said, oh, they don't give me a job, I will deal with them. I opened with my buddy an adult entertainment center. Everybody freaked out. Don't be quiet.
0: I'm listening. I'm listening to you.
2: And I saw the mouths of the perverted and freaks and dirty-minded male suckers in this country. So they can't tell E.T. anything. But it's going to be in my book.
0: All right. Okay, E.T. But I never knew you had such an establishment. First time I'm hearing that, actually.
2: Oh, you didn't know that?
0: No, I didn't know. Where?
2: You want me to tell you the name? I'm not ashamed to say.
0: Sure.
2: You're giving E.T. no job. E.T. is an educated man. I'll put my educated brain to work. Me and my buddy that went to university together, he passed. You know, everybody know which is solid gold.
0: Oh, okay. Okay, I remember. I remember. Oh. Yeah, I remember.
2: And when you starve E.T., E.T. going to use his big brain. Okay? Because I'm not going to go out and cry the blues, Andre.
0: Mm-hmm.
2: People do people wrong. These men do people wrong. And they want to call themselves powerful men. You understand?
0: Mm-hmm.
2: They're not powerful, they're weak. Very weak. Because I've seen a lot of things these men have done. You understand? To women. You understand?
0: Mm-hmm.
2: And when Nancy Charles says, all they do is say, pass it. Because they're powerful. These women, they buckle and make these men make a fool of them. And then when they buckle, they want to come next year or two enjoying the fruits of the tacit. And they want to expose people in social media and everything. I don't go for that. If these men had these women had any respect for themselves, they wouldn't get raped. They wouldn't get sexual harassed. They wouldn't get their children involved in pedophilia by some of these high-ranking men. And they have their daughters in check. I have three daughters. Three beautiful daughters. You understand?
0: Mm.
2: Two from a celebrity in Canada, a woman that walked the plank for John Casablanca. Everybody say, E.T. Black, how could you get a woman like that? It's E.T. Let them check. You understand? And I have another one who is Inuit and black. Inuit, Eskimo, and black. And my daughters, I never, listen, I will go broke to give them everything. I would roll on the ground to make sure they're covered. And they're all covered, man. Mm-hmm. I'm happy today that I always say seven times, you told me that one time, you say seven times a man falls and seven times he gets back up. Isn't that true?
0: Correct is right. A real man. A real man, that is.
2: So the women have to understand what Nancy is saying. Stop your vulgarness and your stupidity. And then when you get into a crank, you want to go on social media and expose people? It's too late to expose. Because you find yourself in this situation. And every single one of them don't deserve to have a family at their home if they're married. I'm going to tell you something. They're sickos, man. Yeah? And any one of them that bring E.T. down, they cannot be like E.T. You understand? Even though I'm poor, I got paralyzed. They can never be like, because I never put myself in that position towards any woman. I got the best. And when I don't get the best, I leave alone.
0: Mm-hmm.
2: You understand?
0: Yeah, I'm with you on that.
2: I leave alone. But you know what? The best will come. And finally, I still have the best. The best, brother.
0: But E.T., let me ask you, what do you, before I take the next call, what do you have to say to those ladies, right? You used the word poor a while ago. So what do you have to say to those ladies who find themselves in that position where they are poor?
2: And poor.
0: And they at their wits' end as to what it is that they can do to feed their child or children. What do you say to them?
2: Listen, let me tell you something. You see that rap? And I heard it on your Meet the Minister. When a certain minister saying he was poor, he was, mother say he wasn't in it, he wasn't elite. And I come from Lower Mount Road. I was poor. I walked the halls of Cambridge. Mm-hmm. That's a bunch of nonsense.
0: Why do you say that?
2: It's a bunch of nonsense.
0: But E.T., but just a while ago, you used the word poor to describe yourself.
2: Yeah, but that's what I didn't say poor. I say I never was born poor.
0: No.
2: You understand?
0: You use the word poor. So I asked you, what do you say to those ladies who find themselves in that exact position?
2: Hey.
0: And unlike you, yeah, they don't have many, many, many options. So
2: thank you very much.
0: What do you say to those ladies? Because we have quite a few out there.
2: They have to. I'll give you one thing. I heard a woman on your show, and you were highlighting her. She's an ex-journalist. She's PR for the Carnival. Mm. And she was one time on radio.
0: Yes.
2: I heard her saying about the Bam Bam Wall and all these women do. That's their choice and all that.
0: Mm.
2: No. If a woman...
0: But E.T., that's something else. That's something separate.
2: No, that's how it starts.
0: We're not talking about those people. Talking about those people. Like, in fact, I'm not talking about those ladies who are able to afford to buy expensive costumes. I'm not talking about them.
2: No.
0: I'm talking about those ladies. And Hold on, E.T. Yeah. Hold on, E.T., because this is important, because you spoke about disrespect and they're disrespecting themselves and so on.
2: Let me tell you something. The women that buy expensive costumes are nurtured, disciplined women like Legends Band, like Asian.
0: Right, but I'm not. But I'm not referring to those people. When you spoke about poor, because you said that a while ago, and you're saying that the ladies who behave that way, who pass it, understand a thing, right, and accept the pass it, that they don't respect themselves and this sort of thing. And I'm saying to you, that there's a group of women or females out there who are poor,
2: Yeah, poor.
0: And look, you even said when you were in a particular situation, you opened a gentleman's club or whatever it is that you said you opened.
2: Yes.
0: Now,
2: I'm using my brain.
0: Right, exactly. Now, not everybody can use their brains like that.
2: But guess what? How the women using their brains? They succumbing.
0: The point I'm trying to make to you, E.T., not everybody. That's why I don't want to stress that, you know. Jesus Christ said, the poor you have with you always. We'll always have that because we must have people to sweep the streets, pick up the garbage, work as a helper, right? Be a babysitter. Hold on. I'm saying to you, we will always need those people. So I'm saying to you, what? Because you said a while ago, the women who do that, they disrespect themselves. I'm asking you, what options do they have? Some of these ladies.
2: Hey, they can make it if they try. Some of them go to adult entertainment, and some of them, I'll tell you, discipline. No man can play with them.
0: The ladies I'm talking about there, it's highly unlikely you'll see them at any adult entertainment place. And I know them. I know them.
2: I call them silent creepers.
0: What do you mean by that?
2: A silent creeper, like a carpet bagger.
0: Mm.
2: A female carpet

0: Second, hold your thought for a second. Mm. So when she went to this other guy, did she already know that the guy had six ladies?
1: Yes.
0: She knew that already?
1: Yeah, and she told me that.
0: Well, something else was wrong.
1: Mm-hmm. Yeah, Andre.
0: Mm-hmm.
1: So, Andre, when that happened, Andre, when she left me, Andre, then I come to settle in Chabot, Andre, around 1993, 94, 95, Andre.
0: Mm-hmm.
1: Andre, during that time, I was working with a company called B&D.
0: Mm-hmm.
1: B&D.
0: Yes.
1: Andre, remember I told you I was so deep, so far, and so wide in this book, The History of West Indies Cricket, from 1928. Andre, there was a guy working there. The last time I asked about him, they told me he went to Barbados. His name was Mr. Adrian French. He was my supervisor when I was working at B&D, Andre.
0: Mm-hmm.
1: Andre, I had written so much, Andre, even about Sir Gary. Andre, so much, Andre.
0: Mm-hmm.
1: Andre, it was arranged. He arranged for me to give him, I gave him some, Andre, to check the spelling, the grammar, punctuation, everything, Andre. Andre, everything was proper, Andre. Like I told you, is when my girlfriend, Andre, sometimes I forgive her, sometimes I don't, Andre. Yeah. Because, Andre, after we broke off, Andre, that's when I stopped, Andre. I had written 58 years of West Indies cricket, Andre. Yeah. Andre, as we speak there, I can tell you from 1928 up to 1986 where West Indies toured and which country toured the West Indies, you know.
0: Mm-hmm.
1: Andre had it in my hand, Andre. Andre, an arrangement was made for me to have an interview with Mr. Farrell Bum Charles, that Mr. J.Q. Charles' son.
0: Mm-hmm.
1: Yes, Andre. Because in 1955, there are people listening, Andre, I know. In 1955, when he was studying in Jamaica, and he took this 7-for-55 against Australia in a trial, Andre, I tell you, when I hear those things and I see that, Andre, up to now, I lost it, Andre. And it hurts me, Andre. You see how I'm speaking there to you, Andre?
0: So
1: it's hurting me.
0: So you're saying you stopped writing the book because of the breakup?
1: The breakup, Andre. Andre, that mashed me up, Andre. Andre, when I was working B&D, I told you the guy, Mr. Adrian French, was my supervisor. Andre, I used to write every day, Andre. And my wife's sister, right now she's in New York. Her name is Brenda Emmanuel. Andre, a typewriter, Andre. Mm-hmm. When I write on the paper, Andre, I give her the paper, Andre. She used to type it, Andre. And because it might have little errors, Andre, the spelling, the grammar, I'll take it to Mr. Adrian French, Andre, and she would look over it, Andre. Andre, I was so close, because I was going for 60 years, Andre, from 1928 to 1988. And he was Mr. Adrian French, Andre. He was arranging that. He was getting things together for pictures, Andre, because I was only doing the writing. He would get the pictures, Andre, of the different players, Andre.
0: Mm-hmm.
1: Andre, mostly all the guys I was working with at B&D, Andre, the fellas are aware of that, Andre. The fellas encouraged me. Up to when the breakoff came in, Andre, mm-hmm. and I stopped, Andre, I was disappointed, especially with Mr. Adrian French, Andre.
0: So let me ask you something.
1: Mm-hmm.
0: Let's just assume that this lady had stayed with you, right?
1: Mm-hmm.
0: What would have happened in the final analysis?
1: Yeah, Andre, I would have stayed with her too.
0: I hear you.
1: Yeah.
0: I hear you. But,
1: yeah,
0: but
1: Andre,
0: the thing
1: maybe
0: is,
1: I wouldn't
0: thing
1: be
0: is,
1: where I am there today.
0: But the thing is,
1: I wouldn't be.
0: But hold on. If you had stayed with her, would you have married her? Would you have married her?
1: Yes.
0: So what would have happened to the wife that you're currently with now?
1: Maybe, Andre, maybe she might have been my little jabal or whatever, or we just finish. Yeah. Andre, I'm being honest with you, Andre. Yeah. Yeah.
0: Andre.
1: But what really hurt me, Andre, when we left, Andre, when my first girlfriend left me, Andre, what really hurt me is I had only one little girl outside. That was the person I married now.
0: Mm-hmm.
1: And then you have You tell me you're going and get somebody with

0: about 11 children and 6 girlfriends, 5 children, Mother Andrea.
1: Did she explain to you why she made that decision?
0: No,
1: did she ever tell you? Did you ever ask her? Hold on. Did you ever ask her? Why is it that she wasn't willing to accept you having one other person, and she was willing to accept the other guy with the 6? Did you ever ask her that question?
0: I tried to, but she kept on telling me that I was slipping out.
1: Right.
0: The one I have there, right?
1: Right.
0: Now, Andre, one other reason I was slipping out, Andre. Andre, like I told you, Andre, I was writing every day. When I come from work, Andre, I was union, that's where BND headquarters is.
1: Mm-hmm.
0: Andre, when I come from work, Andre, I also spend most of the time Shabbat, because like I tell you, my wife's sister, Brenda Emmanuel, she was the one really, after I write, Andre, she's the one who take the paper and do the typewriting for me. Mm-hmm. So I used to spend more time there, Andre. When I come from work, Andre, instead of going to Kalisak, I come in Shabbat writing, and she typing, she doing the typewriting for me, and everything, Andre. Andre, that hurt me, Andre, when I did not.
1: But Mr. Sylvester, I think you kind of blaming the lady for what happened there. You cannot, sorry to tell you, you can't blame the lady. You have to blame yourself.
0: Andrew, because I'm not blaming her, you know. It hurt me to see she left me because I have one girlfriend and she went and get somebody.
1: Okay, you know, sorry,
0: 11 children and
1: okay,
0: six.
1: So let's turn the tables around. Okay, what if now she was the one who had one guy outside? Would you accept that?
0: No.
1: Exactly. So what makes us think that we can do those things, that we have a right to do those things, and the ladies are the ones who have to stay on a shelf, just be nice and shiny so I can pick you up when I'm ready kind of thing? These things are not right, Mr. Sylvester. The good book says to want for the other person what you want for yourself. So if you don't want somebody to do that to you, you shouldn't be willing to do it to somebody else. Now, there are consequences to those things, you know. When we make those kinds of decisions, those selfish decisions, because that's a selfish act, there are consequences to those things. And the consequence is that you live to see this lady went with another guy who has 5 or 6 or 7, as you said there. And now, sorry to tell you, you made a choice now, and that choice ended up being what you're experiencing today.
0: Right, yeah.
1: We, and I say this to we the fellas, we must think of the consequences of our actions before we take those actions. Let me give you a little advice, and I'll give that advice to myself too. The Apostle Paul spoke about two ways of life. He said he spoke about the acts of the flesh, right? The flesh and the spirit, right? And he says the way of the flesh is lying, stealing, cheating, right? Committing adultery, fornication, all the bad things that we are doing. You see, that's the flesh. That's the way the flesh operates. Mm. Now, what flesh means is a way of life. And that way of life is, as I said, the stealing, the cheating, the lying, the committing adultery, and the fornication, and all those things. Now, when we choose that way, there are consequences to that side. It comes with consequences, because he says they shall reap the same. Now, he says, if you choose the spirit now, the spirit is love, faithfulness, truthfulness, right? Love for your neighbor. That other part there, he says now, that also has what they call consequences. And those consequences now is what we really, really desire in our life. The things that really make us happy. But human nature being what it is, we like to go the other way. And then and I say we, because I'm in that as well. We end up paying a heavy, heavy, heavy price. And look what happened to you now. Look what, even to the point now where you have not even been able to finish that book. And wouldn't it have been a great thing? But Mr. Sylvester, you cannot blame. It sounds like you're blaming the lady for that. That's what it sounds like to me.
0: I'm not. You see, on the death of Sir Gary, because Andre, I write so much. I've written so much about Sir Gary from 1958 up to 1974, Andre. Yeah, Andre, I had it in my hand.
1: And imagine what things would have been like if you had chosen the other way, the right way. You have one lady, and that's that. Okay, if that lady now decides to mess around, that's a different kettle of fish. She'll pay the price. Mm. But you will always be on top. You'll always be on top, okay? Because you have chosen the spirit and not the flesh. And the consequences to those things, and I'm speaking to myself as well, right? We don't like them. It makes us very, very unhappy. It makes us sad. It makes us depressed, right? Because at the time when we're doing our business, you know, we're fine, you know, there's nothing happening at the time. But that's the way it is. When you plant something, it doesn't just grow immediately. It takes time to grow. Yeah. So the consequences, that's the growth. Okay, what you see there.
0: Yeah.
1: All right?
0: I've got, yeah. Andre, so that's why.
1: But I suspect that just came, all what I said, they came from one ear and right out the
0: next. Andre, is there, like you're telling me, Andre, there is a way that seems right onto a man.
1: Ah, it's death. Okay, you got it. So let that be a message to me and all the men and all the women who are listening out there today. As you said there's a way that seems right to a man, right? That way is either the flesh, and the flesh meaning a way of life, which is to lie, to cheat, to steal, to kill, those sort of things.
0: As a broad way.
1: That's right. And it's broad, it's easy, it's fun, right? But there are consequences to that way of life. Now, you can take the hard way, which is the spirit now. Okay, and that's the one we all desire. That's the narrow way. And that's the one that comes with all the blessings.
0: Okay, Andre, let me end by saying, because Andre, 1993, 94, 95, Andre, I have knowledge. And Andre, I don't know where I get this inspiration, Andre. I have knowledge about 95% of West Indies history, Andre. What West Indies cricket, Andre, 90%, Andre. And when it comes to world cricket, Andre, I had about 80% knowledge of that, Andre. Andre, I tell you, Andre, I had it in my hand, Andre. Like Sir Gary Sobers died there at the age of 89, Andre. I can tell you, Andre, the amount of knowledge I have about West Indies cricket.
1: King Solomon will say to you? Vanity, vanity of vanities, the best thing.
0: Yeah.
1: Fear God and keep his commandments. That's it. Because Solomon tried all what you see, you tried there, I try already, and all the other fellows who are listening are trying those things, right? We all tried, and then we end up saying life is useless. It's useless. It makes no sense, right? You're just grabbing after wind. And it's, you know, Mr. Sylvester, it's so interesting to hear you give that story there. I feel it. I feel you. I really do.
0: Andre, Andre, people who know me, the fellas at B&D, some of them listen, Andre. They know that, Andre. Mr. Adrian French, I think somebody told me went to Barbados. Yeah. And he was saying in the VG area, Andre. Andre, I gave the man papers, Andre. Andre, and everything was coming to place, and everything was coming in to check the spelling, the grammar, the punctuation, everything, Andre. Andre, I was just missing 2 years, 87 and 88, Andre. Andre, that burned me, I tell you. But Andre, I can tell you, right now we only have five cricketers who were born in the 1930s, who are still alive. There were six, Sir Garfield died. The one born 1933, that is Jackie Hendricks, Jamaica. The other one born 1934, Guyana, that is Lance Gibbs. The other one born 1935, Guyana, that's Rohan Kanai. The other one born 1937 in Barbados, that is Sir Wes Hall. The other one born 1938 in Barbados, Sir Charlie Griffith. Only five cricketers we have left in the West Indies who were born in the 1940s. Andre, 1993, 94. Andre, I had so much knowledge of West Indies cricket. Andre, I lost it. Because of...
1: No, don't say that.
0: Andre, let me tell you something. Andre, in 2010, I came across a book written by the former Jamaican Prime Minister, Michael Mandley. 75 years of West Indies cricket, Andre. Andre, I don't want... Andre, tears might come out from my eye if I say that, Andre.
1: Okay, so let's leave it there, Mr. Sylvester.
0: Yeah, Andre.
1: And let me tell you. At 10 o'clock this morning, we have hard drive, but we kind of like, you know, shifting gears a little. We have a special guest this morning. Her name is Sue Moplazy. She'll be talking about the St. Lucia Kings. So you should listen.
0: Oh, okay.
1: All right, that's coming up at 10 o'clock on hard drive. Just about maybe about 10 minutes. All right.
0: Okay.
1: Take care of yourself. Right. Take care of yourself.
0: You too, my
1: brother. Yes. Okay. Oh boy. Anyway, let's take another call. Thanks so much for holding. Good morning.
2: Yeah, greetings and salutations.
1: Good day.
2: Yeah, good day, sir. How are you doing?
1: Yes, I'm fine. How are you?
2: Well, I'm there as usual, you know, just holding the faith. Mm-hmm. According to people, you know, faith is something about things that are unseen or unknown or something like that.
1: Yes, correct. Is right. You got it.
2: Yeah. So you're keeping the faith, and that's what faith is all about. You know, I like things that are, that could be proven, and that's about science and history. I love that a lot. But Andre, something that has been on my mind for quite some time now. I know you don't have much time left, but the whole thing about it is, I want to talk about land and housing, Andre. And you know, because you know, it has been said and has been predicted that we probably need, for starters, maybe between 12,000 to 15,000 stock of houses. Now, we have been promised several times that, you know, there will be condos and condominiums made, built for people who are, you know, maybe gas station attendants and so on and so forth, and other people who are working in more or less, you know, the lower echelons in our society, and houses will be built for them. But that has not happened. So we have a really serious problem in terms of, I could call it crisis, in terms of housing in St. Lucia. And for any young person to be able to, you know, own a space in land and house, land has become extremely expensive these days. And this is one of the problems. The banks are not giving, not borrowing young people money. They're not making enough. They probably will find themselves in a situation where the bank has to, take these houses back, repossess and whatever, and try to sell it to make their money back. And, you know, we really have a lot of problems, and that's why you find young people are not even leaving the parents' houses anymore. They find them with their ways, and if they're in a little room from since they try to organize it, maybe their parents have a house on pillars. They try to build something underneath there so that they don't have to move, and they try to use that kind of that accommodation they had from since they were going to secondary school and all of that.
1: Mm-hmm.
2: And I'm saying that because I'm saying, what can we do? Because one of the things I think that can happen is that I think the government of St. Lucia should purchase land. Now, I don't know how they will get the money, maybe from one of these agencies that, you know, that is talked about so much now. If we can get the money from them, although now, you know, you find the people and then the Shangjin countries are asking for us to clear this thing out, or else we'll have to have visa. We won't have visa access to we'll have to have visa to have access to the country.
1: Mm-hmm.
2: But to be honest with you, if government buy land and just buy whatever land that is available wherever, buy it and make it available much cheaper so that young people can purchase a piece of a spot of land, or maybe they can have, or for the reason to help to bring down or slow down the fast pace that the cost of land is going up these days in St. Lucia, because it's a serious problem in terms of younger people and people who are coming up to be a new, you know, landowners, house owners, and property owners, and so on. It's a serious problem. And more or less, more and more people are becoming, it seems, poorer. Because one of the things that could cause you to have, to get out of poverty is to earn something, to earn house, earn land, earn something. Not earning a car, because the moment you buy a car, Andrew, tomorrow morning, the value already going down, right down. So I don't know, what's your take on that? Andrew?
1: Sorry about that. Sorry, I'm right here. Sorry.
2: Yeah, I was asking you, you know, so, you know, as I said, people are becoming poorer as a result. For you to increase in terms of wealth and so on in any country, mm-hmm. where people are, you have to earn something. You must earn a piece of land. You must earn a little house. You must earn, as I said, not a car, because as soon as you buy a car, it loses value almost immediately.
1: Mm-hmm.
2: So what's your take on that in terms of what you think should be done in terms of we trying to get the prices? I mentioned something about the price of land, what the government can do in terms of buying, purchasing more land, purchasing as much as they can, or make more land available, government land and Crown lands and other lands like that, lands that people are squatting. I think the government have a proposal, which is a very good one, but you must have 30 years since you own that property before you can actually earn it to be yours.
1: Mm-hmm.
2: And for you to get documents on that. But outside of all these 30 years, I mean, that is a long-term thing. You think you or I, Andre, could start going and squatting on a pistol and to stay there for 30 years. By that time, we're dead, not true?
1: Well, of course, definitely. That's not the answer.
2: That's not the answer. So I think what we need to think is how can we resolve, find a way to get young people and younger people to earn property, to earn land, to earn a home? Or how can we find ways, and you find St. Lucia terrain and how it is, how can we build some just like what was promised, some condominiums or whatever, some condos, and make it available in a reasonable way? How could that happen? How could this thing become priority?
1: You know,
2: what do we have to do?
1: Iba, was it earlier this week? There was a news item that came out of Britain that I think over 2 million people, listen to that, this is in Britain. In fact, before I even go there, maybe about a year ago, I found out that there's period poverty in England. You're talking about one of the richest countries in the world, right?
2: In the world, yes.
1: It's considered a powerful country, right? I think what we are struggling with now, this issue of period poverty, they actually, should I say, have or had that, because now they're trying to address it, just like we tried to address it here in St. Lucia. That's England. Last week, I heard, right, that there are over 2 million people who cannot afford to pay their water bills in England. Over 2 million people who can't afford to pay their water bills in England. I say, hey, that's St. Lucia, man, right? Yeah, now listen to this. It gets more interesting. There's a group of rich people in England who wrote the new prime minister a letter telling the prime minister to tax them more. Right? These are rich people. Rich people. I don't understand how that system is set up where rich people seem to be kind of getting away with paying their fair of taxes. Because if they're saying to tax us more, that means that they're aware that they're not paying sufficient taxes.
2: I agree.
1: Right?
2: Yeah.
1: So something is wrong somewhere. You're telling me you have leaders, people who are in power, and you're telling me you don't realize your system is set up in such a way that it favors the rich over the poor, that the rich have to come and tell you, tax us, we want to help out.
2: Yes,
1: that shouldn't be happening at all. Now, every country will always have poor people. Every country will always have poor people. It is the job. Yes, it's true. Personally, I mean, we have to do what we can to improve ourselves, to improve our lot in life. But we will...
2: Well, apart from the Arab countries, the poor people who are there are people who come to work there. Some of them are even slaves in these Arab countries.
1: There you go. In fact, in the Arab countries, they have a social security system from cradle to grave. So they don't have to worry about anything, paying for any medical bills and so on. From the time you're born up until you die. You don't have to worry about paying any funeral costs. If you fall sick, you go to the hospital, right? That's the way. And these are Muslims, huh? These are Muslims.
2: Yeah, Islamic. Yeah.
1: Right? So they go according to their faith. So it is the responsibility of every government to ensure, whatever way you decide to do it, tax the rich more, whatever, I don't know, right? To ensure that people's basic needs are being met. You shouldn't have a situation where people can't afford to pay water. You shouldn't have a situation...
2: And then we're saying water is life. How could that be?
1: Exactly. I mean, exactly. You know, that means that show you, hold on. How the leadership in England, for example, that's why they've had about 7 prime ministers in the last 5 years or whatever.
2: Years, yeah.
1: I mean, that's a shame. These people are lapo. You can't tell me in your country 2 million people can't afford to pay for water. They say the other bills that they have are so high that they can't afford to pay for the water. You have period poverty in England. That you have to address that as a government?
2: And that's why, Andre, you know, sometimes I question some people with all their faith. Eh?
1: Exactly.
2: Exactly. Talk about, you know, the poor will get poorer and the rich will get richer. I mean, how could we be able to deal with something like that? You know, juxtapose that with what?
1: Let me tell you. You see, in the Muslim countries, They go by the Quran, and it's clear. You do not charge people interest. You don't charge your own people interest. Foreigners, you can charge interest, but not your own people. We in St. Lucia, we thrive on interest. We thrive on that. So we're definitely going against our own faith, because even in the Bible, it talks about that. Not interest, not charging interest. In the Muslim nations, they follow that to a T. In fact, in England, right, what they had to do in England to encourage the Muslims to come to get loans, they had to do make an arrangement where the Muslims do not pay interest, just to get them to come into the bank.
2: Just to get them to come and come and be part of the system. I see what you mean.
1: Exactly. Yeah, exactly. Yeah. But in St. Lucia, we go against every tenet, almost everything that's written in that book there, we go against it. So we're a bunch of hypocrites.
2: We don't even have something like a trust fund.
1: Nothing.
2: Imagine if we could even do a thing like a trust fund and say, okay, every time, Andre, you have a child, the government is going to put $2,000 or $3,000 in our account for that child. So by the time that child reaches, let's say, 18 years, based on the interest you get in there, by then that child reach 18 years, maybe that money could reach up to $25,000, and they have a start at least to start off in life.
1: Exactly.
2: We have nothing to give our children to start off in life.
1: But
2: sometimes you hear parents talking about how and they give them nothing. They give them not even a fowl, not even a goat, not even nothing. They give them to even start.
1: Mm-hmm.
2: But you know, and our society, we believe, oh, you can't just depend on the government. But I think it's our responsibility, as you said, from the cradle to the grave, there are some responsibility government have to
1: speak to. And their responsibility is to provide your people's basic needs, their basic needs. Right?
2: Yes,
1: shelter, clothing, food, water, you know those kinds of things? Electricity, basic stuff. So everybody at least, you know, you have water, you have electricity at your home, you have a roof over your head that suits
2: your... somebody could look after you.
1: Exactly. And when you go to a hospital, you don't have to be scratching your head at age 80.
2: Yeah,
1: Bonji,
2: where's the money?
1: Where are we going to pay for that?
2: And the insurance and then the insurance companies and Paul, they're not doing health in a single. Sometimes you go, you have insurance and you have insurance, but you still have to go and pay, and afterwards they will reimburse you. And it takes so long for the reimbursement to come, you think as if you didn't have the right to have it. You understand what I'm saying?
1: Mm-hmm, definitely.
2: And all of that is something that the government need to change, all these bottlenecks and all these things, and to see to it that people, you know, if there is, well, I hate talking about universal health care, if that is something that's going to bring all the insurance companies together, and that you go and get treatment and you don't have to pay, and for them to reimburse you, they just take the responsibility. Nowadays, it's even difficult for you to get treatment when you go in certain health institutions, where they say, well, you know, you have to pay up because they were not going to take the insurance, and because the insurance doesn't pay up one time, and all these type of things. We have so many things we need to do.
1: We have a lot of work. Ipa, we have a lot of work. Give us a call tomorrow if you have the time, all right?
2: Yeah, man. You take care.
1: Always a pleasure talking. Thank you very much. Okay, folks, so we got to wrap things up. This has been What's On Your Mind for today, Thursday, the 30th of July. Listen again tomorrow morning, same time, 9 o'clock for another program. Now, let me just let you know that we'll be having Hard Drive. That's coming up in just a moment. But we have a very special guest coming in just for about 10 minutes, maybe 15 for the most, to talk about the St. Lucia Kings. So, What's On Your Mind brought to you with the compliments of La Place Salaison, Crown Auto, Susie's Variety, Europa, and St. Lucia Planned Parenthood.
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0: Hello there. Good morning, good afternoon, good night to our listeners and to our viewers in St. Lucia and across the globe, especially those of you on Facebook, watching us live on YouTube, watching us live on X, watching us live and also on DBS Television Live. Welcome, welcome to Hard Drive for today, Thursday, the 30th of July. The host of the show is Lady J. Lady J, very good morning to you.
1: Good morning, Andre. How are you doing today?
0: I'm well. All is well on your side?
1: Well, my voice is not back yet, but you know.
0: You're getting there, you're getting there.
1: It's getting there. It sounded a little better. I think I got a little more sleep last night. So it's getting better, but Andre, it's going to be like that for the next 2 weeks. I mean, pageantry is in, you know, the air, so it's going to be like that. Andre, we have guests in the house this morning.
0: Yes, let me just explain.
1: You're going to do the introduction.
0: Yeah, let me explain to our listeners and viewers what's going on. Normally, we have our hard drive, but today we just are shifting guests a little, and we have a very special guest in studio. His name is James Judah. He's a media consultant, and he's here to talk a little about St. Lucia Kings.
1: Yes.
0: All right? So welcome to Rev Up and welcome to Hard Drive.
2: What's up, guys? Good morning, good morning. Great
1: good
2: to
1: morning.
2: Be here.
0: It's good to have
1: nice.
0: You. Good to
1: is
0: have
1: this
0: you.
1: This is your first time to Rev Up, St.
2: Yes,
1: Lucia?
2: It is, and I must say I'm very impressed. This place is gorgeous.
1: Hey! That's all we've been having, some great reviews.
2: Yeah, man.
0: Thank you very much. Thank you.
1: Mm-hmm. So let's thank DBS. We're live on DBS.
2: Shout out DBS.
1: That's right. Yeah, we're also live on Facebook,
2: okay,
1: YouTube, and X.
2: All right.
1: So we say good morning to those watching us right now.
2: Right.
1: And on 95.9, they are listening.
0: Yeah, yes. we're also online as well.
1: Mm-hmm.
0: Okay, and we're covering the entire island. Right. Okay, so Mr. Judah, just tell us a little about yourself and what you do. I think you're a media consultant. Tell us a little about that.
2: Yes. So basically, myself, work along with my partner, Jesse, as well as Sue, who is in charge of marketing, sponsorship, communication. And what we do is keep you connected to the Kings, right? That's right. In terms of, you know, sometimes you can have a franchise, you can have a sporting team, but you need, the fans need to feel connected. So that's our job, to make sure that everybody's connected to what's happening throughout the season, behind the scenes, and throughout the season when it comes to St. Lucia Kings.
0: So is that an exclusive responsibility that you have as a media consultant or the organization itself?
2: That's right. Between the three of us working together, that's our job, to make sure that we do that efficiently.
0: All right. Well, tell us.
1: So you mean influencers as well?
2: Not really influencers per se, but in terms of photography, videography, behind the scenes interviews,
1: okay,
2: you know, content creation. That's the main thing.
1: That's one, content creation. Okay.
2: Yeah.
0: Okay. So tell us about the St. Lucia Kings team.
2: Yeah, so if you are a cricket fan and you've been following, you would have seen that this year was a large draft, as it were. So a lot of players that many persons are familiar with would have left, and we would have had new players come in. So looking at the team, it might look quite new. We do have some that have come back, like Tim Seifert and, you know, Akimo Geest, and, you know, a couple of us, Rustin Chase, that would have come back into the team. But you also have some new faces now, some Sri Lankan internationals, some regional players that have come in. So it's a new squad, but it's a very balanced squad.
1: Good.
2: You would see when you look at the lineup.
0: So maybe you could explain to us why is the team called St. Lucia Kings if you have a variety of other nations playing alongside each other?
2: Well, because, like, just if you look at the entire CPL, the Caribbean Premier League, that's how it's really set up. So you do have a number of St. Lucians. So we have McKenny Clark, we have Akimo Geest, we have Keon Gastor from Monrepo. So you do have these. You have our coach as well. You have Darren Sammy. You have, of course, John Eugene is also a coach. So it's a core group of St. Lucians. But of course, you're entitled to using regional players that
1: to fill in,
2: as well as international players. Right, so that's really how it works. So all of the teams across the Caribbean, you'll see that, because the focus is always improving Caribbean talent, and that's what they've been really working hard on, along with the West Indies, and there's now the Breakout League. So you find persons from the Breakout League, which is, you know, these young players that do well, they now come into the fold and are used in the Caribbean Premier League teams.
0: Okay, so for those who don't know much about CPL, can you just tell us about CPL and the entire season?
2: Yeah, so basically CPL, the Caribbean Premier League, the format is T20 cricket. right? So you basically have 20 overs, teams going against each other throughout the Caribbean. And it's a case of we travel to some of these different islands, and of course, the winner gets a trophy. And St. Lucia, we won this in 2024. This was the first time we won it, right? You have teams like Trinidad that have won it multiple times, yeah. Jamaica, Barbados. So you have, quite I think Guyana's won it once as well. St. Kitts has won it once as well. So the heavy hitters, of course, would be Trinidad.
1: And Jamaica.
2: And Jamaica.
1: Okay. So, Andrew, they usually shout it out as, cricket, play louder!
2: Yeah.
1: I love to hear that.
2: The biggest party in sport. That's the catch line.
1: Yeah. Now it's what?
2: The biggest party in sport.
1: Yes.
2: Yes.
1: Yes, that's running as well.
3: Mm-hmm. So you want to give us an update as to how things are going with the team?
2: Yeah, as of yesterday, if you are following the St. Lucia Kings page, Facebook, Instagram, you'll see that the players have started to arrive. So what's happening right now is the preparation camp. So you would have had some players arriving yesterday. Some couldn't arrive yesterday because of the funeral in Barbados for Sir Garfield Sobers.
1: Right. Rihanna was there.
2: That's right. Mm-hmm. So our strength and conditioning coach, you may know Tino Best, Pedro Collins, another assistant coach, they're on their way today after having to attend the funeral.
1: Mm-hmm.
2: And of course, we still have some players that are with West Indies. So of course, our coach is there. Our new captain, Ruston Chase, they're still with the West Indies in Trinidad. We have one more test on Sunday. Mm-hmm. And then after that, the rest of the team will join us.
1: Okay.
2: So preparation is going.
1: So do they wait for the rest of the team, or those that will be here or are here can begin?
2: Game time. So
1: they start in their practice on the
2: practice,
1: field.
2: Practice commences today. They came in yesterday. No rest. It's straight to training. Straight to training.
1: Okay.
2: And of course, that will continue throughout the week and even a few practice matches as well next week before we head to St. Vincent for the first game. And then
1: it's
2: St. Lucia. That's next week. I think it's the 9th.
1: Okay.
2: Right? But then from St. Vincent, we come back to St. Lucia.
1: Oh, really?
2: And that's what we want to focus on.
3: Okay, so let's focus on that. Yeah. Right. What date are we looking at?
2: Right? So we're talking about from the 12th of August. That's our first home game. That's a Wednesday at 7 p.m. Right? Everybody talks about St. Lucia's atmosphere.
1: Yeah, man.
2: If you've ever been to a cricket game, you've been to a cricket game at Darren Sammy, CPL.
1: I can see it from my home as well.
2: Yeah. And I'm sure you can hear the noise as well.
1: Yeah.
2: Yeah. So just that atmosphere that we have at the stadium is unlike any other island. And that's what we want to do. We're the St. Lucia Kings. This is our kingdom. This is our fortress. And we have to defend our fortress. Right, so we want to make sure that everybody is at these games. We need
1: to have sell-out crowds,
2: right? For people to talk about St. Lucia and the vibes. If you ever watch any replays of our games online, you hear our national word, you hear the crying, you hear the shouting, and the players love it. They thrive off that.
1: Yeah.
2: So when we're supporting a team like that, and of course it's somewhat of a new look team, we need them to feel that vibe. We need them to feel the spirit so that they can come out support, and the players then in turn will perform.
1: Right.
3: So action starts August 12th from 7 p.m. and continues until
1: the 22nd.
2: That's right. That's right.
3: So that's the St. Lucia leg.
1: That's
3: the
1: St. Lucia leg.
3: So what happens after that?
2: After the St. Lucia leg, I think we go to Trinidad, we go to St. Kitts, we go to Guyana, and we go to Barbados.
3: So how long is the season then?
2: Until mid-September.
1: I recall, yes.
2: It's a lot of work, but it's fun. It's fun. Yeah. We enjoy doing it.
1: Yeah. The Antiguans also have a good time, just as much as St. Lucia, because I follow Antigua as well. Unfortunately, I don't follow the others, but I do follow Antigua.
2: So you'll know we now have, we lost Alzari Joseph, but we gained Joel Andrew. Joel Andrew is an amazing batsman from Antigua. So he arrived yesterday as well.
1: Okay.
2: He's a young player, but he's also broke into the West Indies first team. Right? So
1: he's
2: with us this year as well.
1: Right? Congratulations to him.
2: Yeah.
1: Now, just a minute, Andre. I noticed in the advertisement, y'all also said that they would get a chance, St. Lucians would get a chance to meet the players. Talk to us a little bit about that.
2: So all you have to do, stay tuned to the St. Lucia Kings page. There will be different promos, different promotions. We have a promotion, for instance, tomorrow down in Viewfort from 11 a.m. to 3 p.m., right, where if every time you buy five tickets, any five tickets, could be any games, buy five tickets and you can win yourself a promotion jersey. Right? So that's one promo. But during the course of the season, we'll have different pop-ups with some of our sponsors, whether it's KFC or whether it's St. Lucia Tourism Authority, whoever it may be.
1: Okay.
2: We will have these pop-ups throughout the season. And of course, you'll get to meet these players.
1: So what about the listeners and possibly some complimentary tickets? You know, they always want, somebody always wants a free ticket.
2: Yeah, I mean, we could do some giveaways.
1: Okay, right here on Rev Up. Okay, yeah, Andre, that's going to happen.
2: So we'll organize you.
3: So while we know, you know, you're not, some kind of, what is it, a prophet. But what can we expect from the players?
2: If it's one thing about our coach, Darren Sammy, he knows what he wants. He knows how to achieve it. Right, and to what we do sometimes, if you look over the past few seasons, we give you an inside look sometimes into the dressing room, sometimes into different aspects of team talks, and you will really see how Sammy identifies a plan. So the fact that we have this team and it's so well balanced, he and his analysts Avi and the rest of the coaching staff, they have come up with a plan. And they know what they want to achieve.
1: Very good.
2: And you will see it in action. So the plan is there. Now it's time for execution.
1: Action. Execution time.
2: So our aim is to get that trophy back here.
3: So who do you say are the players to watch?
2: Of course, our new captain, Roston Chase.
3: Tell us a little about him.
2: Roston Chase is a leader. He's a born leader. He's been with St. Lucia Kings for, I think, since what, 2021? It's been quite a while. And you would have seen, you know, how he performs. He's an all-rounder. He's in the, he's in the top 10 of the ICC rankings for T20 players, all-rounders. So he's a phenomenal player. And when we won the trophy in 2024, he was influential in us winning in that game.
1: Very good.
2: Because even though he wasn't the captain, he was batting
1: one
2: at that time.
1: Yeah, one of the on the team.
2: His knowledge of the game, he was able to identify when exactly to go hard. And as a result of that, in that game, it was explosive. And that's how we won the title in Guyana that year. So Roston Chase, I mean, he considers himself a Lucian, even though he's from Barbados. He says he has roots there, right? He loves St. Lucia. And again, he's a leader. He's a gentle giant, as it were, you know? But when it comes down to the action and performance, he's one of a kind. So a lot of persons, when the announcement came out today that he is the new captain for St. Lucia Kings, a lot of persons were happy because they see what he's doing right now for West Indies, the test team. He is the captain for the West Indies test team. And the way that we beat Pakistan a couple of days ago was testament to how much of a great leader he is for that unit. So we can expect nothing less.
1: So he's in what age bracket now?
2: Oh, Roston. You put me on the spot there.
1: Okay. All right, take it back. You'll send me the answer.
2: Yeah, yeah.
3: Okay, so anything you'd like to say to the fans in particular?
2: Again, come out. Come out and support the team. The tickets are available now. Unfortunately, early bird is done already.
1: Yeah.
2: But of course, you have grounds as low as $35. You have Castries and Groselet for $52. And then you have Johnson Charles, which is everybody's favorite. Everybody wants to be in Johnson Charles.

0: So the tickets are in high demand. Let's go out and get them. Johnson Charles is $63. All right. And then, of course, something new, somewhat new this year, is the party stand. So there is grounds, but there's also another section which will be called the party stand, which is sponsored or endorsed by St. Lucian Carnival. And it's going to be a vibe. It's going to be, you have Tally Boy. You yeah, everybody loves Tally Boy right now.
1: Yeah, he's the hottest thing.
0: That's right. You have Peter Soca Stars champion, Andrew, singing Biscuit. He'll be there. You have Hyper D, Hollywood HP will be in the place. So it's going to be a vibe, right? And the vibe that they're trying to talk to persons about is, you know, come out how you want. Come out like it's carnival. If you want to wear your costume, you could come out in your costume. Come out however you want in the party stand. And also, those tickets, it's all inclusive. So right now, the tickets are $120, all right? So get them now. You can get them at The Cell. You can get them at Steve's Barbershop. And yeah.
1: And when you say it's all inclusive, can you explain that?
0: Yeah, so drinks. Drinks will be inclusive. Right.
1: Oh.
0: Yep. And you know, get your little finger foods as well, at and in the party stand. But that is only for the last game, which is against Jamaica.
1: Yeah. Okay. So how can folks, you know, get the tickets?
0: Right. So for the party stand, you can get them at The Cell. You can get them at the box office. The box office is the Darren Sammy Cricket Ground. Right. And then, of course, and Steve's Barbershop.
2: Yeah.
0: And then, of course, for all other tickets, the regular tickets, you can get them at all Soul outlets across the island. Across,
2: I think there's one more place you can get it at.
0: What's the last one?
2: SA of Wines.
0: Right. SA House of Wines. Right. So SA House of Wines, that's for the regular tickets, but not for the party stand.
2: Okay.
0: All right. Mm-hmm. And then, of course, Cool Breeze in Soufre. So it's around the island you can get the tickets. Mm-hmm. And, of course, the box office is open now.
1: Okay. So any appeal to the fans?
0: Yeah. Oh, sorry. And there's one more location, a new location at the brewery in Union.
2: Oh.
0: You can get them as well now.
2: Wow. Yeah. Lots of places.
0: Yeah.
1: Yeah.
0: So, no, so I went and pop it up. Tickets.
2: I went and pop it up. You're right. He's six. He's a 6 footer. He's 5 inches.
0: Oh.
2: 6 feet. Yeah. Five.
0: That's why I say gentle giant.
2: That's okay. He's about 34.
0: Mm-hmm.
2: Okay.
1: Mm-hmm. Okay, Lady J, anything you want to ask Mr. Judah?
2: No.
1: Okay, that's it.
2: I just wanted to check out who this person, check this person out when he said gentle giant.
1: Okay. Mm-hmm. So anything more, Mr. Judah? Anything especially to the fans?
0: Again, thanks for having us. But again, to the fans, you guys are amazing. Or every year, you guys are amazing. You come out. So let's do no different. Our coach always says, when he talks to the fans, he wants to see a sea of blue. So when the jerseys are out or you come with your gear, make sure we are a sea of blue.
2: Wait, so you mean your King's blue?
0: That's right.
2: So you're going to be giving away a lot, or you're going to be selling them?
0: You can buy the outfits. You don't have your King's outfit.
2: Tell Sue. Sorry, I need to clear my throat. Please tell Sue I need my shirt.
0: Yeah, because right now you have Guyana Amazon Warrior colors on you. This can't happen. You need to have blue.
2: No. This is red right here. This is red up right here. Andre doesn't mind the color. He just wants the logo.
0: Don't mind me. I just give you two.
2: I understand. Yeah.
0: But yeah, for sure. Mm-hmm. We want to see a sea of blue. So to all the fans, come out, support, right? And let's give the Kings a warm welcome to the kingdom.
1: Definitely. Yes. And you said the action kicks off on August the 12th.
2: Yeah, 12,
1: from 7 p.m.
2: 13, 14. You're going down the line.
0: That's
2: with that,
0: right. Yes.
1: All right. Okay. Thank you very much, media consultant James Judah. It was great having you.
0: Great to be here.
2: Thank you, guys. James. Appreciate you. Mm-hmm.

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1: Alrighty, we just had a little convo there with media consultant James Judah talking about St. Lucia Kings. That's and right. You heard him say it repeatedly that the action kicks off on August the 12th, 7 p.m. Darren Sammy Cricket Ground. Okay, right, so let me just take care of some other little matters before we get into the more serious stuff. 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That's Silton's number if you need to reach out to get Silton's rub. Again, the number 716-8018. Alrighty. So, Lady J.
2: So we do have a question for them the next time. Someone wanted to know if there are tickets for children, because the website only talks about adults. So I guess we'll find that out and we will mention it. Yeah? No problem.
1: Okay, definitely. That's a good question, actually.
2: I wasn't looking at the responses. Unfortunately, he's gone.
1: But that's a good question.
2: Yeah.
1: Because when I watch cricket on television, I see a lot of children in those stands there, young.
2: I think they pay the same.
1: Boys and girls. Boys and girls. Say that again.
2: I think they pay the same. They're taking the seat. I don't know.
1: That's an interesting question.
2: They're still holding a seat.
1: Yeah.
2: I don't know. Anyway, maybe there's an underage that you pay nothing, and maybe after. So we'll find out, and we'll give you the answer to your question. No problem.
1: Okay, so we're getting close to the weekend, and then we have Monday and Tuesday next week. Let me just let you know in advance, folks, that

0: You have that young lady coming in. I know the young lady who actually won the pageant she's unable to go to this other event. Just tell us a little about the event coming up Monday and Tuesday.
1: Yeah, well, we've been participating for a number of years with the Caribbean Culture Queen pageant. And this year we decided, let's get the Grozzly contestants involved. So the question was, not knowing that we don't have much time, we only have about a week, and about 5-6 days before departure, which one of you, in all six of you, which one of you, but in, I would say not in all six, in all four, because two of them could compete at the talented teen, 18 and 19 years old. So I left out that age and took on those that were 20 to 26, which were the four. And I said, in you four, even if all six were present, which one of you think that you are more prepared for a regional pageant? Okay, and they all had what they had to say. And so the one who, before placing, she came third, she had already said she would like to go. She's already involved. That would be the best time for her. Mm-hmm. One of those who we think would be better for a talented teen, Caribbean talented teen, also said it. But she came fourth. And so the winner said from the very beginning that she would want to go next year.
0: Mm-hmm.
1: And so as the winner, of course, we're giving her that opportunity. You will go next year when you think that you are prepared. And so the young lady who came third, who said before the show that she thinks she's ready,
0: mm-hmm.
1: She's the one participating. That's Miss Ultramart, Chloe Griffith. And we're getting her ready. Yes, it's a limited time, but remember, it's the same segments at the regional level, only that you don't know who the young ladies are because they've all competed in other shows, and she will be competing with nine other ladies who are very, very talented, who may have competed in more than one pageant, which is their present pageant, the national pageant. So yeah, we go in with an open mind, Andre.
0: Mm-hmm. So again, where are you going to be going to?
1: To Nevis, but of course it's St. Kitts,
0: mm-hmm.
1: because you land in St. Kitts, and mm-hmm. then you take the shuttle, the boat.
0: And that
1: takes you to Nevis. And it's their cult, it's like we say, our carnival, it's their carnival as well. Okay? Mm-hmm. It's their carnival in Nevis. They have their Juve, they have everything happening. And so the local show, which is called Miss Culture, is happening on Sunday, where the girls are all invited and they make an appearance. And then the Caribbean Culture takes place on Monday, the 14th.
0: Monday. Okay.
1: On Monday the 3rd.
0: Okay, yeah. So folks, let's let you know that Lady J is going to be off island at that time. I'm taking care of
1: always
0: those
1: off island, even when I was on the other station.
0: Say again.
1: I was always off island at this time, even when I was on the other station.
0: Yeah.
1: Yes.
0: Okay, mm-hmm. So she won't be with us on Monday and Tuesday of next week. So we have to do some shifting around here at Rev Up, okay, to ensure that we have some continuity.
1: Yes.
0: Okay. Alrighty. So.
1: Well, I hope you'll miss me, Andre.
0: Yeah, to some degree.
1: Okay, Andrew. Remind me to say that to you too. Remind me when that comes about. I will say it.
0: Of course, Lady G. I mean, you here. You're my girl.
1: Mm-hmm.
0: As my grandmother would say, you're my gal.
1: Mm-hmm.
0: You're my gal.
1: You.
0: Now, folks, I thanked her already.
1: You did
0: after we finished the Mass Makers.
1: You did,
0: because really, truly, without Lady G's help, I mean, we would not have been able to execute the way that we did. So mm-hmm. let me say it again. Thank you very much, Lady J. Right? So you see? Okay. Mm-hmm. All right, Lady J, mm-hmm. something really, really big happened yesterday.
1: Just before you go on, just remember today is the healing process, Andre.
0: Yes, I certainly remember that.
1: Okay.
0: That's for sure.
1: Yeah.
0: So we have a half hour left,
1: uh-huh.
0: and we should end about 11-ish, somewhere around there,
1: okay,
0: or a little after 11.
1: Because I might forget, so I'm just reminding you.
0: Yeah.
1: Yeah, when we get into talking.
0: So the healing process will be here at 11:30 this morning.
1: Right.
0: All right.
1: Yes.
0: Okay. So, yes, yeah, something really, really, really, I mean, massive happened in Barbados yesterday.
1: Mm-hmm.
0: And that was the funeral service for Sir Garfield Sobers.
1: Yeah.
0: They gave him a state funeral.
1: Of course.
0: Wow.
1: Sure.
0: Wow.
1: Has to get a state funeral.
0: Yeah, state funeral.
1: Mm. Have you, a lot for the country.
0: Yeah. Have you ever met him?
1: I lived in Barbados and worked in Barbados, Andre. Of course I met him.
0: So you actually met him,
1: yeah.
0: Spoke with him and everything?
1: Yeah, with his wife right there where they came to dinner.
0: Tell me, what kind of person? Was he a humble guy? I never
1: very
0: met him.
1: Very humble, very cool listener.

0: He just looks at you, waits for you to speak to him, and then he speaks. So cool. Very tall, you know. Mm-hmm. One straight face, you know. Mm-hmm. And I think he smiles, but he didn't, like, you know, not like a overly smiling. Mm. You know, men,
1: can you remember his age at the time that you met him in Barbados?
0: I don't know, Andre, but that was probably about 1988.
1: Okay.
0: Somewhere there.
1: And folks, you know, he died, I think, a few days short of his 90th birthday.
0: Uh-huh.
1: So, I mean, you know, I don't think anybody, any human being can, like, impress God. I don't think anybody can impress God. But I believe there's some souls, when they depart, I think the good Lord probably looks down and say, not bad. Not bad. And I think he's an example of that. When you say not bad, imagine as a little boy, Lady Chair, young fella, I wanted to see him because I'd heard of his exploits, especially the 6-6s mm-hmm. in one over. I think mm-hmm. that stuck out for me.
0: He was really
1: the most
0: popular.
1: Because I said to myself, how could a human being do something like that? And I've watched that on TV many, many, many times. They keep really? You know, repeating that to see this bowler. And I wonder how that bowler felt that day, boy. I wonder how he felt to see you come in with 6 balls in an over and every ball, right? 6
0: bam, bam,
1: runs.
0: Bam, bam, bam.
1: 6 mm-hmm. runs. I mean, that was that. And imagine he kept that record.
0: That record.
1: Mm-hmm. Yeah, for 36 years.
0: Mm-hmm.
1: Nobody could match that. And of course, don't forget his 365 runs. Mm-hmm. And I think until Brian Lara now
0: mm-hmm. came out.
1: And you know, I wasn't a fan of cricket. I'm still really not a fan today,
0: me
1: to
0: neither.
1: Be honest with you. It's not my it's not really my thing. But no. I remember I was at Radio St. Lucia.
0: I would prefer football.
1: Yeah, and we were carrying that match where Brian Lara was batting.
0: Mm-hmm.
1: And all of a sudden, people started taking note that this guy had scored 100 runs, 200 runs. That's in a test match. 300 runs, and we say, oh my God, I mean, will he break that record of 365? Yeah. So everybody was glued to their radio, of course, your TV back then as well.
0: Mm-hmm.
1: I remember it was such an exciting time. I was so excited because, again, I remember Sir Garfield, the thing that stood out for me, the 365 runs and the 6-6s in one over. Mm-hmm. So he was in St. Lucia one time.
0: Mm-hmm.
1: And you know, Tony, myself, you know, Tony is always around as anything else. Mm-hmm. We left the house just to go and get a glimpse of Garfield's sobers.
0: Where?
1: They were playing at, was it Minderfield Park or the Marshall Grounds? Probably Minderfield Park. I don't remember at the time. Anyway, but we went there just to get a glimpse of this man.
0: Mm-hmm.
1: And I remember, because I wasn't a fan of cricket, I really wasn't a fan. So when I went there, I watched him, you know, he was fielding and stuff, he bowled, and I said, wow, look at that man. You know what I mean? Somebody you've heard of all these years. And
0: so close.
1: Yeah, and here he is now. I just didn't get a chance to go up close to him.
0: Are you one of those that if he was passing, you'd want to touch?
1: Of course.
0: Really?
1: As a matter of fact, you remember Lord Kitchener?
0: Yeah.
1: Remember Lord Kitchener?
0: Of course.
1: He was a guy. I love Lord Kitchener from Trinidad, right? And I always wanted to meet that guy or to interview him. Sparrow as well. Because remember, when we were growing up, these are the two icons.
0: Yeah.
1: Of Calypso, right? Yep. Kitchener, Sparrow.
0: Mm-hmm.
1: Now, I never met Sparrow. I never met Kitchener. But guess what? Kitchener came to St. Lucia. He was staying at the Green Parrot Hotel.
0: Mm-hmm.
1: And he was supposed to come do an interview. And I was looking forward to that so much.
0: Mm-hmm.
1: I say, at last, after all these years, I'll finally meet Kitchener, right? Next thing you know, I don't know, something came up and he couldn't come to the studio anymore. Mm-hmm. But he was nice enough to actually call. So I interviewed him live on the air.
0: Mm-hmm.
1: And I felt that was such an honor.
0: Yeah.
1: You know, to actually, albeit I didn't see him personally, but I really wanted to see him just to shake his hand and to say, boy, I really admire you.
0: I really admire
1: the contribution that you've made. So these are the fellas, man, the Garfield Sobers and so on, you know, of that era. And I mean, they gave him a fitting send off. Our Prime Minister actually attended the service.
0: Yeah.
1: I'm sure quite a few CARICOM leaders were there as well. I think the West Indies side, if not the entire team, but quite a few of them were there as well, because Mia Mottley even asked them to stand and, you know, take a bow kind of thing.
0: Oh, you were watching it?
1: I had it in the news this morning.
0: Okay.
1: Yeah. So, man, that is really sad. This guy is great. I mean, let me just tell you a little about his exploits. Okay? He scored 93, he played in 93 tests, 93, between 1954 and 1974. He scored 8,032 runs and he took 235 wickets.
0: Imagine, they note all of that, you know, Andre. That's in the records.
1: And they said he used to bowl something called spin and seam.
0: What's the seam?
1: Imagine that. When I saw that, I say, what is that? Yeah. I went to do a little research on that. And it's, I mean, I cannot explain it, but the guys are able to do the ball. Let me
0: like
1: see.
0: Like roll it or something?
1: Let me see if I can get it there.
0: Yeah.
1: Yes. Okay. Well, all right.
0: I haven't heard of that one.
1: Yes.
0: And I'm not a cricket fan, so I wouldn't know either. But I bet my husband would be able to answer that question.
1: Yes, for sure.
0: He is a cricket fan.
1: What is seam bowling in cricket? Seam bowling is a cricket technique where a bowler pitches the ball so that it lands on the raised stitching, causing it to bounce and deviate sharply off the pitch.
0: All right.
1: Somebody
0: I never bowl, name for that.
1: Somebody bowl a ball like that.
0: When you're good, you're good, Andre.
1: What?
0: When you're good, you're good.
1: And hear that. This unpredictable movement makes it difficult for the batter to hit
0: exactly.
1: the ball.
0: Exactly. Exactly.
1: And to hit the ball cleanly.
0: Exactly.
1: Yes.
0: Exactly, because once it bounces, you have to, you don't know where it's, which direction it's going to go.
1: So it's they say they call, what do you call the raised stitching or the seam? That's the seam. I guess it's a part of the pitch that they call the seam. Oh. And it's causing the ball to bounce and deviate sharply off the pitch. Yeah. My late grandfather, he was pretty good, you know, at the cricket. He was pretty good. He was almost like a hero. Okay. Yeah. He used to bowl well. And when we used to play cricket on the road, he'd come and say, to bowl the ball in the batsman's feet.
0: Right. Low.
1: Yeah.
0: Okay.
1: Because if you can do that, you have you most likely out the guy.
0: Yeah,
1: but that has to be properly properly timed, and you have to make sure, because if you don't get it right, it's six runs in your skin.
0: No.
1: You know?
0: That's the luck and chance of the game.
1: I remember in Le Clery one time at the Le Clery Club, there was a match there and my grandfather was playing and we were all standing on the side. Now, you know, I was always afraid of him, right? Always afraid of him.
0: Of your granddad?
1: Yeah, the way he was. This distance, very strict and so on. So I was a little afraid of him. And I remember he was playing and he was able to bowl how many fellas out and so on.
0: Nice.
1: Yeah, he actually did it.
0: So you felt good.
1: So after the match was over, everybody went to jump and to hold him and so on. And imagine I went jumping as well.
0: Oh, nice.
1: But when I tried to hold him, I felt a little reluctant.
0: Yeah.
1: Yeah, I felt a little reluctant. I said,
0: will he accept it?
1: Maybe give me a call.
0: Yeah. I know what you mean. I know exactly what you mean.
1: Yeah.
0: That's the thing about not being comfortable around someone.
1: I know exactly what you mean. But he was a good
0: But it was good of you to just action and just get over, you know, and say, Granddad, you did so well with just what you did, and not with your words.
1: And he was actually smiling because everybody's making a fuss with him and so on.
0: Mm-hmm.
1: Yeah, I hope the fellas in Le Clery can remember that, because I remember it very, very clearly. Yeah.
0: To each his own, Andre. It's your family. You might remember more than them.
1: Yeah, man.
0: But yes.
1: So he bowled spin and seam, and they said he also played county cricket for Nottinghamshire.
0: Yeah, I remember that. Mm-hmm.
1: And he was knighted for his services to cricket in 1975.
0: Yeah.
1: Imagine that. Mm-hmm. Yeah.
0: So, not deserving, it was at the time.
1: So it was during his stint at Nottinghamshire in 1968 that he became the first player to hit a six of all six balls in an over in the first class match. Now, it wasn't a test match, It wasn't a test match. So it's a little different. But nonetheless, I mean, that record stood there for many, many, many years.
0: Yeah, yeah.
1: And they said he was an entertaining left-handed batter. So he was a left-hander.
0: Mm-hmm.
1: So was scored 365 runs. Had that not out against Pakistan in 1958. And they said an effort which stood as the record test score for 36 years.
0: Yeah.
1: Until Lara broke that. I remember that day well. That was a day, boy. Everybody's wondering, will he break the record? And he did. And I think he went up to about, was it 375, folks? I can't remember, or 385, somewhere around there.
0: Yeah. You know, Andre, it's funny because it's not funny, but I wonder how Sobers would feel now, knowing that somebody, I'm still alive, and somebody has
1: broken
0: my record.
1: He was actually there on the day when Lara did it.
0: So they must have had some
1: connection.
0: That was
1: a moving moment. That was a moving moment to see he was right there.
0: Mm-hmm.
1: I think that match was played in Barbados, if I'm not mistaken. I don't remember. You know, I'm not a great fan.
0: Yeah.
1: But Sobers was right there when it happened. Sobers actually stood up and everything.
0: Of course.
1: Went to him and to congratulate him.
0: Yeah.
1: Man, these are These fellas are great.
0: Look at you getting so excited and you say you don't like cricket. You act like a cricket fan, nope. And you're a cricket lover, yeah. A cricket all of the above.
1: But what freaks me out, Lady J, is the fact that these guys have that raw talent.
0: Of course, Andre. Yes. Right? That's why they're there.
1: It's just raw talent. And I think of our runners here in St. Lucia. Right? What's her name again? Well, Julian Alfred, and before Julian was the... she was the high jumper, right?
0: Mm-hmm.
1: All these people, Lady J, that's just raw. They didn't have any fancy coaches and so on back in the day to be telling them what kind of diet, you know, to have, to do this and that and the other, how to dress, how to move. Mm-hmm. It's just raw talent. I mean, you have to admire that.
0: Mm-hmm.
1: You have to just admire that. This is like, almost like a gift, if you will, right? To see somebody can achieve those things. Right.
0: And you have someone at the end of the day to keep you on the right track. Because, you know, Andre, we could want something, but we could always fall on the wayside, you know?
1: Yeah.
0: So it's really good that St. Lucia, especially right now, Julian is really putting St. Lucia on the map.
1: I mean, she's boy, for so sure. Good. So good.
0: Yeah. You know, and even her attire is worth looking at. You remember Flo Jo?
1: Mm-hmm.
0: I mean, anytime she came on the court, Andre, we checked her fingernails. They were as long as whatever. We checked her attire. Her hair was well combed. She had a lipstick on. I mean, you know,
1: mm-hmm.
0: we like that because there are many reasons why we watch sports, Andre. It's not necessarily because we like, say, cricket. We probably just like something about the game or something about, as you say, an individual. But they are the diehards who like everything about cricket. You know what I mean?
1: Yeah.
0: So, of course, yes.
1: Yeah. So I think we can understand why some people really make a fuss with their heroes.
0: Yeah.
1: Because you can't believe somebody can be endowed with those skills. And, you know, it's really, really sad, Lady J, when you think about it, right?
0: Family support.
1: I heard a lecture one time. The guy was speaking and the guy was saying that we don't understand how special we are as human beings.
0: Mm.
1: And he used the example of, you know, our parents having sexual intercourse and, of course, you know, the sperm cells being, you know, ejaculated and so on. And you talk about millions and millions of sperm cells vying for that egg, right? And he said that just one, just one, think of it, right? And in other words, you never have another opportunity. You never be yourself because it was just you happened to be at that time, right? When that your father boomed and this sort of thing. And he was saying that imagine you made it out of all the millions of sperm cells. You made it. So he says you are really, really special. You're here for a really, really good reason.
0: That's right.
1: And you know, Lady J, when I look at some people, right? I mean, many of them.
0: Mm-hmm.
1: And there's a particular guy I know. I don't think that guy has ever even had a job. Right?
0: Is that the one that passed away?
1: No. Oh. That one is still alive. Okay? Okay. I don't think, I can't remember a time seeing this guy working. He's just on the road. Mm-hmm. You know, he's not a bad person or anything. He doesn't bother anybody, anything like that. And, you know, he's looked like he's kind of well-kept and so on.
0: Mm-hmm.
1: You know? But that's just amazing. I said, but imagine you come from this earth. You come here. You have one shot. You know, you just get this one little opportunity, and you're just satisfied with just mediocrity, right? Just mediocrity. You're just satisfied being there kind of thing, not realizing that you are special and you being here for a very, very, very good reason. Mm. And it's to make their little contribution.
0: That's right, yeah.
1: And that's
0: why I love dealing with the pageants and assisting the young ladies. Because I have to make a contribution, and we should all make a contribution.
1: Mm-hmm.
0: So that's my way of giving back to my country, you know, Andre. And I love doing it. And Andre, probably when I reach the age of 70, if I'm still looking good, whether or not, then I will give it up and pass it on. But I think I can go until 70. There are people.
1: they
0: still travel and whatever, still train and whatever at that age. But I'm saying to myself, you know, I have years to go, you know, if the good Lord keeps me. But Andre, what you just said, it's true. When I never thought of that. But when I gave birth to my daughter, everything about my mom came to mind. Thank you, Mom. I appreciate you. I called her because, you know, I was not in St. Lucia at the time.
1: Mm-hmm.
0: I called her. I cried. I missed her. I wanted her there with me. I was, you know, me and my husband alone. I knew nothing about taking care of a baby. You know what I mean? I had to do it all on my own, which was good, Andre, because I got her all for myself. So it made me love her even more, you know. Andre, did I ever tell you that if my daughter don't call me in one day?
1: Yeah, you did.
0: Man, she gotta call her mother.
1: Are you serious?
0: Yes, I feel it, Andre. I say, wait, you forget you have a mother?
1: You know how often I don't even hear from my kids, and that doesn't bother me one iota, you know.
0: No, Andrew.
1: I mean, I to be honest with you, I mean, they're on my mind every single day.
0: Yes.
1: I think of them, I pray for them every single day.
0: Yes.
1: I pray for them for their protection and so on. But I don't really, really communicate very, very often with them.
0: Are you the man?
1: Yeah, I don't know.
0: You're the man. It's slightly different.
1: Well,
0: I want her next. I mean, if she was living at my home, Andrew, I'd be very happy. But I know she can't.
1: You'd drive her crazy.
0: No, I wouldn't. Maybe I would. Yeah, see, drive me here, drive me there. Maybe I would.
1: Yeah. So, folks, you know, we're here for a reason. Let's just talk a little more about that while we have a few minutes left there.
0: Yeah.
1: I read this story about Colonel Sanders. The founder of KFC, of Kentucky Kentucky Fried Chicken. And it's a very, very interesting story, right, as to how this man was able to become who he is today.
0: Never gave up, Andre.
1: Even to the face. He still remains the face of the brand, right? This, you know, the hat. He's on the boxes of all the things. And they were saying that this guy, I mean, he was like a real marketing genius to come up with that idea, right? And to promote himself that way. Mm-hmm. So the man came up with this idea about frying chicken quickly. That's what it was, you know.
0: Mm-hmm.
1: Because, you know, some people take quite a while. I remember my grandmother, when she used to fry the chicken.
0: Take it on the right side, put on the other side. That's how I was taught.
1: It's true. So there's no shortcuts. So he was able, he learned how to do this thing in less than no time, chicken fry, right? And he started selling on the roadside and this sort of thing. And he apparently wasn't able to take care of himself because maybe at the time there was not much money he was making. So they said he was actually on, he was getting like sort of a benefit check.
0: Okay.
1: It was $105. Okay, $105 a month. That's a social security check.
0: Yeah.
1: That's what he was getting. That's what he was living off that. They say he was practically broke at that time. And that's what, you know, we go back to the thing about we are here for a reason.
0: Mm-hmm.
1: We are here for a reason.
0: Because he could have just said, I can't do this.
1: Yeah.
0: I don't have enough money.
1: Yeah.
0: But he didn't.
1: Pitch a tent on the side of the road and say, you see me when I done. You know, kind of thing?
0: Yeah.
1: And like what a lot of other people do.
0: Yeah.
1: But we are, folks, I'm going to stress that we are here for a reason. And to come here and to waste that time, it's really, really sad. Anyway, so he went now with the same pressure cooker.
0: Mm-hmm.
1: And I do not know how Monsieur developed this brand, this 11 herbs and spices, because we hear that all the time.
0: All the time.
1: Now, you know,
0: when
1: KFC.
0: When will there be a 12?
1: Right, KFC is guarding that thing so. That's probably the world's best kept secret, because nobody knows. I actually Googled by AI the other day the secret to Colonel. I have no idea.
0: But Andre, if he is gone, he had to have passed it on.
1: Yes, he did to the new owners, because he sold the brand.
0: But there is the flour, whatever it's called, that they mix it in, that you can purchase, because they tell you KFC uses this blend.
1: Yes.
0: So at least there's some part of the secret that's out.
1: Imagine they found, because they actually put up his memorabilia for auction. I think it started on Tuesday night, went up until Friday. Yes, so they had a bunch of things that he had. For example, the same pressure cooker, right?
0: That's still around. Yeah,
1: the bow tie, and a whole dozens of other things. But there was one thing that they found, like what they call a planner, okay? And he had written something in there. It looked like it's
0: that's
1: the real deal.
0: Wow.
1: Yeah. So when the new owners of KFC found out that this thing was out there, they took that to court, you know.
0: Why?
1: Because nobody's supposed to get that. But then they realized now during the court proceedings that it wasn't the real deal. So they withdrew the suit at that time, because they're protecting this thing. Because if anybody else gets it, that means they're going to be making money. And you know the way we are already. We like to keep things to ourselves. So yes, so he went around now basically telling people, invest in my idea. I have these 11 herbs and spices, right? And then I think they say he went to kind of the restaurants, like with a handshake. Hello, sir. My name is Sanders.
0: Welcome.
1: Yeah. I have this thing here, this menu. Would you mind buying it from me? And this sort of thing. And basically, they said everybody just let him take all. You know what I mean? Yeah. Where are you going to that kind of thing?
0: They didn't give up.
1: And they said he did this 1,009 times, trying to get somebody to say yes. 1,009
0: Would have may have been even more, Andre, but that's really good.
1: Imagine trying to get people to buy this thing
0: from
1: you.
0: Some people end after the third.
1: Yes, it's true. You give up. No. You just give up.
0: Yeah.
1: Just give up. And I think maybe that's what's responsible for a lot of people who on Skid Row right now.
0: Yeah.
1: They just give up after a while. I've tried already.
0: You know, Andrew,
1: I've tried.
0: You go for interviews and they tell you no. Or sometimes you do. You are qualified, but because they don't want to pay you, they tell you you're overqualified.
1: Yes. Tony told me about that experience one time.
0: Andre.
1: Tony told me he did an interview and the person who owns the station said, you know, we can't afford to pay you.
0: But you can ask the question. Ask the question. What is you know, what salary are you expecting?
1: They just say that.
0: They just say that, Andrew.
1: Yeah. Yeah. And so another way of saying no. Another way of saying no.
0: Another way of saying no.
1: Mm-hmm.
0: Can be heartbreaking for someone. Yeah.
1: So after
0: 1,000
1: nine times he finally got a yes. Somebody was willing to invest.
0: To listen.
1: Yeah, exactly. Mm-hmm. So they said his persistence eventually paid off, allowing him to grow the franchise into the global KFC brand that we know today. Mm-hmm. Today, right?
0: Finger licking good.
1: Yes. But there's a little downside to it.
0: When I was small and I would have a finger licking good. Mm-hmm. I didn't understand the finger. I thought it was a dirty word.
1: You serious?
0: But I was small, I don't know.
1: Wow, yeah, okay.
0: And eventually I understood what they were actually saying.
1: Mm-hmm. Yeah, but he died in a ripe old age, 90. He made it to 90.
0: Yeah.
1: Not bad at all.
0: Remember I tell you, I wouldn't mind that.
1: Yeah.
0: But Andre, I would want to know that I know who Andre is.
1: Yeah, but he died of leukemia, by the way.
0: Oh, okay.
1: Yeah. That's in December 1980. Yeah, he passed away.
0: Mm-hmm.
1: And they say he passed away in Louisville, Kentucky, after a 7-month battle with the illness.
0: He must have gotten really small.
1: I could have just imagined, especially at his age.
0: Skin and bone.
1: And you know, he succumbed now. You know, at that age, you get something called pneumonia.
0: Mm. Oh,
1: that's what takes a lot of old people.
0: Yeah.
1: The pneumonia, boy, that doesn't play.
0: That's what Miss Albert's mother had.
1: Exactly.
0: And went down,
1: Mm-hmm. So, I mean, as I said, I'm sure the good Lord is not impressed with any human being, really, really, because we can't come anywhere by him. When we think about, just look around us, and for those of us who believe that God created the world and the universe, I mean, who you think anybody can impress him? Nah, I don't think so. So, but I think he says, look at a guy like that, Gary Sobers,
0: never give up,
1: Colonel Sanders,
0: keep working on it.
1: And say, not bad,
0: mm-hmm.
1: not bad.
0: Yeah.
1: Not bad.
0: Yeah. Well, there are many more like them.
1: Of course.
0: Andre. Many more.
1: The guy who started Afro Sheen. You remember that?
0: Yeah.
1: Afro Sheen. When I was a young fellow, Afro Sheen used to buy. And especially he was coming out at a time where, you know, it was a lot of white products and so on for your hair. And he said, listen, you know, we're different kind of people and things are supposed to be a little different for us.
0: Yeah.
1: And a man
0: different
1: came out with that.
0: Quality.
1: He said when he went to the bank to get the loan, he said the loans officer was going to give him a rough time if he had told the loans officer it was to start a business. So he told him it was for a vacation. And that's how he got the loan.
0: Just a minute. So they would give you money for a vacation and not give you money for a business?
1: Yeah.
0: Explain why. Because
1: he's a black guy. That's what he said. Because of his color, he knew that the loans officer would have discriminated against him and figures,
0: No, but did they explain why? Why give
1: no,
0: a vacation?
1: No, that's what he said. That's what he said.
0: I would like to know why. I mean, they are loans for vacation, yes, but I'm saying, why?
1: Yeah, because that means now the black people are going to be moving forward.
0: Ah, that's probably what you... Okay, got it.
1: That's how we use it.
0: Got it.
1: So he was another great guy.
0: Mm-hmm.
1: Yeah, another great one.
0: Mm-hmm.
1: His family's still around. And I imagine they, you know, continuing with whatever. Oh, by the way, he was one of the... Yeah, he was the first sponsor of Soul Train.
0: Okay, nice. No, I remember that.
1: Yeah, mm-hmm. First sponsor of Soul Train.
0: Yeah,
1: and even that's thinking outside the box, Lady J.
0: Mm-hmm.
1: That's thinking outside the box because nobody was sponsoring Soul Train.
0: Yeah.
1: He said, you know, hey, why don't you become a sponsor of that show?
0: It's all black.
1: Boy.
0: It's all black for Soul Train.
1: Boy.
0: What was his name again? Was it Lou Rawls or one of them?
1: No, it wasn't Lou Rawls.
0: Which one? Lou Rawls was doing the other one about the education thingy.
1: Lou Rawls is a singer.
0: I know, but he was also an MC in the show.
1: He was?
0: Yeah, he used to MC a show. I'm talking about the MC, Andre. Mm.
1: I think the guy's name was Dawn something.
0: Something about education is a something to waste. I can't remember what the slogan was. Whatever. Yeah.
1: But the point is, here's a guy who was thinking outside the box to sponsor that show.
0: Yeah.
1: Right?
0: Yeah.
1: Because that was watched by a lot of black people.
0: Exactly.
1: Okay?
0: Perfect.
1: And white people too. White people too.
0: Yeah, the majority, when you watch them, it was the majority were
1: black people.
0: I think it was Lou Rawls, Andre, was the MC, used to run that show.
1: Okay.
0: Soul Train, I remember that. I think
1: now,
0: it was him.
1: Before we end, when you contrast that now, when you contrast that life to the one I'm about to tell you, right? Folks, there's a guy called James Farthing, F-A-R-T-H-I-N-G.
0: Oh, wait, sorry, it wasn't Lou Rawls, it was somebody else. I can see his face. It was somebody else. Somebody will probably give us the name.
1: Okay. So this guy, he won the state's biggest lottery, right? The state of Kentucky.
0: How much was that?
1: It was $167.3 million.
0: Oh, my.
1: Yeah, he won that. Okay. And imagine, he bought the ticket for his mother.
0: Didn't give it to
1: her. But when he won, of course, he went to collect the thing, but he said he gave the mother a portion. I don't know exactly as to how much he gave her.
0: What do you mean he gave the money? He gave the ticket for his money. He bought it for himself, or his mother asked him to buy the ticket?
1: He bought the ticket for his mom.
0: For himself, meaning that it was his money and he was buying it.
1: For her.
0: Okay,
1: right.
0: That was
1: but
0: nice.
1: He won. But he won.
0: So it's still part of
1: the
0: him.
1: Ticket
0: yeah.
1: won. So he went, you know, to collect the winnings and so on.
0: Yes. Mm-hmm.
1: And of course, she got her share.
0: Of course, that's a lot of money, Andre. He's supposed to feed the whole world with that.
1: So listen to this now. This guy, okay, he has to appear in court now. So listen to this.
0: Mm-hmm.
1: He was charged recently, right, for with first degree strangulation, right, and fourth degree assault. After allegedly wrapping his hands around a woman's neck and lifting her up against a wall at his home, right? And they said he had been arrested several times, right? In the 15 months since he won the $167.3 million, he was arrested several times, right? In 2025, just days after he won the prize, Farthing was arrested in Florida on two counts of first-degree battery and obstructing or resisting an officer. Farthing was also indicted on a felony wanton endangerment charge for allegedly fleeing the scene of a car crash in Lexington, Kentucky, after a collision that occurred in November 2025 while he was driving between 103 and 117 miles per hour. Okay? Several other charges have been filed against Farthing in recent years, including past assault and strangulation charges, intimidating a participant in the legal process, and illegal substance possession. So he's been held now in the Scott County Detention Center.
0: Money, money, money, the root of all evil. I bet before that he was fine.
1: Now, to be honest with you, I don't think the money's the problem. It's him. It's him.
0: Yeah, but the money adds to it, because he wouldn't have a car for him to be able to drive that fast. He probably bought that car
1: after
0: getting the money.
1: Obviously, I guess that accelerates things.
0: Yeah, of course, Andre.
1: It accelerates
0: things.
1: That's
0: what it is.
1: Yeah. But here's a guy who had a whole ton of issues. So money will not make you a better person. If anything, make you worse.
0: Well, maybe 1 out of 10 it would.
1: Because remember, he is who he is.
0: Yeah.
1: He is who he is.
0: Yeah.
1: So the money now just compounds the thing there.
0: Yeah.
1: Tenfold.
0: I can do what I want right now.
1: Now I can have a great time. Imagine you win that kind of money.
0: Mm-hmm.
1: I'm saying, if I were to win that kind of thing, and you know, my mentality. Mm-hmm. I know the way I think already.
0: Yeah.
1: I'm not telling you I will not, I may not do
0: you
1: something.
0: You give the government, you give the people, you start there.
1: I won't say I won't do something silly. But to waste my time like that.
0: You do something silly, why are you thinking about that, Andre?
1: Strangulation and them kind of things, and all what he's been charged, battery, a resisting officer and those kinds of things.
0: But he's probably high on something based on what...
1: Well, I'm sure, yeah, because he was charged for substance abuse
0: exactly.
1: as well.
0: Exactly, so he's high. So deep down inside, he's not even... He's not even focused on what he's doing, really. But when he gets the piece of jail, he'll be focused, because he won't...
1: Well, he's inside there right now.
0: He's in there.
1: Pending his court appearance.
0: Yeah, so he won't have the drugs to deal with, and he will, you know, get down to exactly why he did it. And chances are he might change, Andre.
1: Yeah, let's hope so.
0: And be able to really enjoy some of that money.
1: Yeah. And maybe he blew almost all of it already.
0: Well, let him know we in the Caribbean wouldn't mind some. Come on.
1: I tell you.
0: Share this money.
1: Okay, folks, we got to wrap things up. This has been Hard Drive.
0: Oh, you're
1: so
0: not reading.
1: No, we don't have the time for the shout outs. But tomorrow, for sure, God willing, we'll have the icing on the cake. That's for sure for tomorrow.
0: Okay.
1: All right. So let me thank the folks at DBS as always for carrying our show. Let's thank our our guest who came in this morning, Mr. Judah.
0: Alicia Kings.
1: Yes.
0: Yeah.
1: Okay.
0: James Judah.
1: Mm-hmm. Yeah.
0: And Sue Bomplazy was
1: also there as well.
0: Present. Yeah. Yes. And they will be back next week, they said, Andre. Mm-hmm. At this point, they'll be giving away some tickets.
1: Right.
0: So stay tuned for that.
1: Definitely. Mm-hmm. Definitely.
0: But I hope I get my shirt, Andre, for me to wear.
1: I hope so too. I hope so too. So folks, coming up at 11:30, it's the healing process with Dr. Phil and Claire Leon.
0: Uh-huh.
1: That's from 11:30 until 12:30 this afternoon. The healing process.
0: Yes.
1: Yeah, it's a good show to listen to. If you want to, we want to avoid what this guy has been doing. You listen to a show like that, makes you a better person.
0: Yeah.
1: That's for sure, because the whole thing is to for us to work on ourselves. I heard it last week. They were talking about the different personality types and so on, the sanguines and the melancholy and so on. Do you know where you stand? Do you know
0: your personality? Simply because I tried, but I think based on what he said, I'm between two. But so yeah, and I started to laugh because I was like, okay, that's me and that's me.
1: Mm-hmm.
0: Yeah, so I said, but I refuse to say.
1: Yeah, let me see.
0: And he knows. He realized that because I refuse to.
1: Yeah,
0: Dr. Phil is smart, you know. Trust me.
1: Yes,
0: he
1: yes,
0: realized yeah. it. He realized that. Yeah, but you're also talking about, you know, menopause and understanding the woman, you know.
1: Mm.
0: So that was a great topic.
1: Let me read you
0: and
1: something.
0: I hope they finish with it completed today.
1: Mm-hmm. I know what mine is.
0: Mm.
1: I know what mine is.
0: Okay.
1: I've actually gone to him. I've actually gone to him, and he figured me out.
0: Yeah.
1: So I'm a melancholy.
0: Mm, okay.
1: Okay.
0: Tell me.
1: So let me just read it for you.
0: Mm-hmm.
1: A melancholic personality is one of the classic four temperaments marked by deep thoughtfulness, quiet introversion, and a strong focus on details. People with this trait are often analytical, creative, and very loyal, but they can also struggle with perfectionism, worry.
0: All of the above. Yes, Andre. Yeah. Nobody has to tell me certain things. I would know I'm a cross between here and here. So I just keep it to myself.
1: Yeah.
0: You're reading the rest.
1: Yeah,
0: if you started, you better finish it.
1: Yeah, the moods. That's why I always stay. Whoever is around me has to understand that there are times I just want to be. I cannot explain why I'm that way. Kiti mwe bat mi zemwe.
0: Yeah.
1: You understand?
0: You just want peace. Yeah.
1: So can swing into sadness, self criticism, or a withdrawn state easily. And head at sensitive. Takes criticism and setbacks very hard.
0: Mm. That's you?
1: Yeah. That's true. It's really good.
0: Andre, what do you mean you take criticism very hard? But when you're criticized, okay, sometimes, yes, I am.
1: Exactly.
0: On the radio.
1: Exactly.
0: Okay, I got that.
1: Okay.
0: But face to face, I don't get that from you.
1: Yeah, because remember, I have to learn to manage it.
0: Yeah.
1: You understand? So, folks.
0: So why you don't manage it on air? Why you can manage it off air?
1: But I do. I do hair. If you see,
0: you manage it off air pretty good, Andre.
1: If you see, I had to not manage it. I think I walked off every show. I'd walk off almost every show because
0: that's terrible, Andre.
1: Because I managed. That's why I remember the day I lost it. I lost it completely.
0: Yeah, yeah, yeah.
1: And I walked off.
0: Yeah.
1: Yeah. I just
0: but
1: lost
0: Andre,
1: it.
0: The whole idea is to breathe and keep quiet.
1: Well,
0: that's all.
1: Well, I challenge you.
0: I've done that a few times with you.
1: Yeah, exactly.
0: Breathe and keep quiet.
1: So I challenge
0: don't
1: you.
0: Don't walk off.
1: I challenge you. Mm-hmm. And let me challenge my listeners and viewers as well.
0: Uh-huh.
1: Go see a counselor, a psychologist like Pastor Phil. He'll tell you exactly what your traits.
0: No, he said it. He was saying it and I knew where I was. And I think
1: That's cool. That's cool. That's good.
0: Mm-hmm.
1: But it's better to go on a one-on-one vibe. Go to see Pastor Phil, he and his wife. They'll tell you exactly what's going on with you. And it's important. So the person that's like dating you and stuff or married to you will understand you a little better when they get to know those things. It's important.
0: Mm.
1: So take a little time to do it. It's a beautiful thing. So I know I heard him talking about that last week. And I was listening. I said, I wonder where Lady J fallen in that boy.
0: Why would you put me on your mind? I don't
1: put you in the studio, but you in the studio at the time,
0: yeah.
1: And I had you there.
0: Oh, that time. I thought you meant I thought you meant when you went.
1: That time. No.
0: Yeah.
1: Yeah. Mm. Yeah. I think Russell Lake. Russell is what they call a sanguine. Life of the party.
0: Mm.
1: Yeah, life of the party. The people like that.
0: Mm-hmm.
1: Yeah, all how they come there. It's a party. Have a great time.
0: Yeah.
1: That's him.
0: Yeah. Agreed. Be happy. Yes, be happy. Well, I Like I said, I'm a cross between the two. I can be very excitable and I can be very cool. Mm-hmm. You know, I'm a cross between the two.
1: All right. Yeah. Okay, folks, so thank you very much for listening and thanks for viewing. Until tomorrow morning at the same time, 10 o'clock for another Hard Drive. Thank you, Lady J. Mm-hmm. So, folks, Lady J will be with you until 3 this afternoon.
0: That's right.
1: From 3, it's going to be Zen the DJ until 6 this evening on Afternoon Overdrive. And, of course, Lady J, I always ask you, what's coming up on your show today?
0: Well, we've got the healing process, Andre.
1: Yes, that's one of them, right?
0: Mm. And this afternoon, we don't have our fit guy, so we're going to just be talking fitness. I'm not sure if we have an interview. I'm sorry.
1: Okay.
0: I'll have to check.
1: Yeah. All right. Mm-hmm. Okay. Yeah. So, folks.
0: Good morning, Teddy.
1: Mm-hmm. Yeah, so this has been Hard Drive. Thanks for listening. The program brought to you the compliments of North South Enterprises and Rambali's Funeral Parlor.
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2: 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Volcano.
3: Oh, yeah, yeah, yeah, yeah, yeah. 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

All right, Rev Up St. Lucia, good morning. How's everybody doing this morning? I hope everybody feeling good this morning. It's Lady J in the house until 3 o'clock today. And, of course, coming up at 11:30, we've got the healing process with Dr. Phil and wife Clarissa. They'll be in studio in a few minutes. But let's kick it off. I ended with these two songs yesterday, and I want to do the same today. Okay. Orlando, Octave with single, and then I'll come with the response from Allison Hines. Why not? Let's take this. Yes, I hope you were listening yesterday. If you weren't, well, here we go. Check out the lyrics, huh?

0: bad.
1: Too bad. All right. Well, the healing process is coming up in a few minutes, in about 7 minutes. Let's take in a word for this.
2: So, guys, this is a caution for all of the reckless drivers. Drivers, please don't drive so recklessly on the road. There is nearby things around you. Every time is an accident there. Everywhere is an accident. Please drive safely on the road. This is not just a race, because if it was a race, then fine. But it's not a race, because accidents happening somehow. And it's really, really bad. You will get injured. You will not survive. Some people can survive. Some people cannot survive. So please don't drive recklessly on the road. Please, I'm warning y'all.
1: Yes, thank you, little one. Yeah, we need to hear that over and over and over again. The healing process.
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Well, we're going to be introducing Dr. Phil and wife Clarissa in a few seconds. So let's say good morning to those of you on the World Wide Web, as well as those of you on 95.9. We're going to be turning up to those of you who will be watching us very soon on X, YouTube, and Facebook. So get ready soon. We are going to be getting ready to have you watch us, and we're going to do that in a split second. So stand by. We're getting ready for you.

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1: This is The Healing Process coming your way today, folks.
2: When it comes to dealing with the challenges, the changes and crises of life, it is important to seek help early. Don't sit around sucking your thumb until that chassis is on the road. The earlier you seek help, the shorter and easier it will be, because there will be less of a mess to deal with. Contrary to popular notion, counseling is not just for crazy people. It's for anyone who can benefit from an outside objective expert perspective to help them enjoy their little lives to the fullest. I am Dr. Phil.
3: And I am Claire, wishing you a pleasant good morning. First, to Lady J and her family. Good morning, Lady J.
4: Good morning, good morning.
3: Especially to your mom.
4: Mm-hmm, thank you.
3: Mrs. Barrow, good morning to you.
5: Let mommy hear my voice. Good morning, mommy. Mm-hmm. The information is being passed on. We know there are days that are very challenging.
3: Yes.
5: But hang on there.
3: My God is
4: with you.
5: Yes.
3: Yes. Andre and the rest of the RevUp staff, good morning to you. Let's say good morning to our family.
5: Yes.
3: Phil Jr. and his wife, Azana. We have our daughter overseas and her husband and our granddaughter, Leah. Good morning to you and to all our adopted children. We have so many spiritually adopted children, that means. And let's say hello to the staff of Tapio's laboratory. Of course, Rochelle and the rest, good morning to you. We have Christine, Sophia, let me rush through them. Hyacinth Moyes from Lage Primary School, I think school is out. Joachim Thomas, aka Anto. The gentleman I met by the garage. And there's Tessa. Good morning, Tessa. And to all the Ginas, those of

0: Saint Lucia, Orlando, yeah. Texas, St. Croix, and all the Lewises. We have Lindy, we have Fabian, there's no relation there. There's Cecil, good morning to you. Cecil's Rub, is it Seals Rub?
1: Seals. Well, Cecil, but
0: Cecil's Rub, good morning to you. Colleen, good morning. Mr. Sylvester Joseph, good morning. Or Joseph Sylvester, good morning to you. And to all our overseas listeners, Nadia from Paris. Can you say something to Nadia? Bonjour, Nadia. Ça va?
2: Tu passes une bonne soirée, non? Hello.
0: Mr. and Mrs. Spencer, good morning to you. Madeline, our longtime friend, good morning. Robert and Christine Cauldron. Leonti, Christine, Shailene. I did say Colleen, Alita, Barbara, Gustin, Erin, Liberna, all members of Beacon of Hope Ministry. Melanie from Angers. We have all of you who take time to send a WhatsApp message and to say that you are listening. Those of you who participate, whether it's via Facebook, Twitter, YouTube, good morning to you. We do appreciate it. And I hope you've been enjoying our series. We dealt with menopause. We had quite a few series on sessions on menopause. Yes. And we hope that you got something, you learned something. And even if you didn't need it for yourself, you have that information that you can pass on to your friends, your family, and whoever else.
1: Well, Sally, the singer, wasn't here couple of days ago, and she was talking about it, and I asked her, she's been listening to you all, and I thought the conversation was going to go continue today, so I actually asked her to make sure she tunes in today.
2: The topic that we have today, I think it will benefit everybody.
0: Yes we thought maybe the public would get tired of hearing us
1: menopause. She was, a lot of people actually called me after. Like I said, Dr. Phil and Claire, some people just don't want to send messages.
0: Yes.
1: But they do call after, saying the, even once my hubby was in traffic and he heard it and he told me it was a good program. I'm like, you listen?
2: It's a good thing I didn't cause hubby to have an accident, because hubby loves my opinion on the hubbies, I should say, on that, because I'm very frank and open and give information that has been scientifically proven, and this will help us as long as it can help our relationships.
1: So I guess that's why he was listening, because it was you saying it, you know.
0: Well, we dealt with many aspects of menopause. And if there's any aspect you'd like us to deal with...
2: Right, or if you would want us to continue, though.
0: Any specific aspect, you send us a message at 730-9009. Because it was somebody who sent and asked, is there any correlation between mental health and menopause? And that's why we had that program last week. And so if you want to hear something specific, if there's something bothering you, something you're experiencing and you want to know more about it, don't be afraid to send us a WhatsApp message.
2: Not only that, if you have an issue, a relationship issue, and you don't want to mention names on the air to embarrass anybody, you can write us. Give them the email address.
0: Yes, the email address, you can send it at, it's very easy, thehealingprocess2021@gmail.com.
2: There we go. The healing
0: very
2: process.
0: Very easy to remember. The healing process 2021. Yes.
2: At Gmail.
0: Yes.
2: Good. Now, before we dive into taking a peep inside a man's heart, and we would recommend you do that with an X-ray, a spiritual X-ray, remember counseling. Keep that in mind, that it is not associated with the taboo that is going around, that counselors will take your business and tell everybody or broadcast it on the media. Well, if that counselor wants to be sued, if they have licensure, well, they're doing you a favor. But from what I know, persons like myself with licensure, after sharing with you your rights to confidentiality, if this is breached, broached, I should say, that counselor would find him or herself in serious trouble. So don't let people overwhelm you with the taboo. The counselor might be biased. There's no room for that if you know what counseling is all about. Remember, active seekers are the ones who benefit from counseling. If you're forced, blackmailed, it would not make sense. For if you don't have an issue that's troubling you, giving you sleepless nights, it does not make sense. Come in and waste your time and your money just sitting in a counselor's office.
0: Definitely.
2: Doing things the way you're accustomed of doing it. Some try to bring that into my office, come in with a list of concerns about their spouse.
0: These are only symptoms.
2: Right. And to their surprise, we don't go down that road at all, and yet the goal is reached. Mm-hmm. By the time I am halfway through the intake process, they start to smile because they said, I never believed that's the way you would go.
0: Yes.
2: So please come and see for yourself. You can have a free interview, consultation. You can sit with me if you would like to know. But we share it with you on the air so you don't have to waste your time. You know that's what we stand for.
0: Mm-hmm.
2: Claire has a master's in counseling. I have a PhD, master's in another type. So you would need to understand that and know that you're coming to visit professionals who are trained and experience in that area. And don't be afraid. As long as you know you want the help, you're hurting, you have something troubling you for years, that's the right thing to do. Don't die from stress bottling that experience there. Okay, so Claire, we're taking off on our jet plane into a peep inside a man's heart, and I think you'd be in a better position to start off.
0: Always passing the buck, Lady G. Folks, good morning again. Psychologists explain that to get into a man's heart, women need to look far beyond physical attraction. Now, don't get me wrong. Physical attraction matters, doesn't it? Because for most of us, if we are honest, the first view is what first captures our attention.
2: Now, you see,
0: Wait a minute.
2: You see, if I didn't pass the buck, what would happen to me? But you just shared that it has to go beyond physical attraction.
0: Yes.
2: And don't get you wrong, physical attraction matters.
0: It does.
2: You're speaking about the men.
0: Yes.
2: So that's beautiful that you're the one addressing that. Continue.
0: Mm-hmm. And it's true. And sometimes we get what you call lock neck.
2: Right.
0: Because of what we see externally.
2: That's what happened when I saw you passing through Constitution Park.
0: It happens with both sexes.
2: That's right.
0: But ladies, we are warned, don't just look at his muscles or his paycheck. Take time to x-ray his heart.
2: Yes.
0: And you know, you have to take time to do that. And the experts, the psychologists, they also remind us that men may act tough on the outside, but inside, they're actually searching for warmth, kindness, and a safe place to land. It's like this. On the surface, he's the captain steering the ship.
2: Yep.
0: But deep down, he wants to know there's someone in the harbor waiting for him with open arms.
2: Mm. But he must be qualified to captain the ship.
0: That's right. So today on the healing process, we're taking a journey. We're always taking journeys. We're walking with you, this time inside a man's heart, exploring what makes him feel secure, valued, and connected. And yes, we'll sprinkle in a few laughs along the way, because let's face it, men may want emotional safety, but they also want someone who laughs at their jokes, even the nutty ones.
2: Well, you'll have a problem responding to the phlegmatic jokes because it's usually dry and it will take some time to decipher.
0: Yes, yes.
2: But even the phlegmatic can get some help and stop being witty and try to get some jokes. You can get some nice jokes on the net, on the web, to tickle the fancy of your loved one.
0: Yes, and even in our ladies' group at church, we have a few people, especially this one lady, who makes us laugh.
2: Oh, good morning to you, Heidi. My Heidi.
0: And and Josette. And they make us laugh.
2: Oh, wait,
0: there,
2: you said Josette. Josette, my darling, Josette too.
0: Yes.
2: I said Heidi and Josette listening to that.
0: Yes. So we have a few ladies who knows how to make us laugh. And we would roll and laugh like we never laughed before.
2: So guys, do you understand that? We have to do better.
0: Yes. So first, let's get going. Deep down a man desires, number one, emotional safety. And when we speak about emotional safety, it means feeling secure enough in a relationship to be your true self. Now, I said feeling secure enough. So if you're insecure in the relationship, you will not be your true self. Without fear of judgment, rejection, or ridicule, and psychologists describe it as the invisible safe zone, where trust, kindness, and acceptance allow openness to flourish. Would you like to
2: expand? We're listening to you, Claire. Remember,
0: listening.
2: You're opening the man's heart for the ladies to understand. I'm there in the shadows listening.
0: So Rinpoche said without fear of judgment, without fear of rejection or ridicule. So men, that's what it is. Emotional safety, that's what they need. And what does that mean? Emotional safety means, first of all, acceptance. Because a man feels he can share his thoughts and feelings without being dismissed or mocked.
2: If he's a choleric and he is mocked, you'll be in trouble. If he's melancholy and he's mocked or dismissed in public, that relationship is in trouble.
0: And you notice every topic we discuss, it boils down to temperament.
2: Yes. Mm-hmm.
0: You need to know the person's temperament. Get acceptance. A man feels he can share his thoughts and feelings without being dismissed or mocked, or else he will go into silent mode.
2: Yes. The way the male is hardwired by his creator, he likes to know that the woman in his life makes him feel competent. That's my hero. But guys, we must be trained in the hero department.
1: Mm.
2: You don't want to go around playing lapo, and then you expect people to treat you like their hero.
0: Mm-hmm.
2: Okay, so learn the hero's role and play the hero's role.
0: Yes.
2: And you and I will be the hero.
0: Mm-hmm. Now, ladies, don't say, oh, you're all talking about a man. What's about what we need? Don't worry.
2: Hang on, ladies.
0: We'll get to you.
2: I will take care of that.
0: We'll take care of you when we're through with the men. It might not be today, but we will.
2: Yes, for sure.
0: Now, emotional safety means validation. So sometimes we think it's only the women that needs validation, but the men need it as well. That means his emotions are acknowledged, even if we do not agree. And that's important.
2: It's just like listening. People believe because they understand from your perspective what you're going through, what you're feeling, that you're under some obligation, or you say, and I agree.
0: Mm.
2: But you're just acknowledging that I notice that this is a painful experience for you. Mm. I notice that this is an embarrassment for you.
0: Yes.
2: This alone goes a long way in reassuring people.
0: So, ladies, I hope you are listening. Emotional safety means non-judgment. Because mistakes or weaknesses shouldn't be weaponized against him.
2: Mm. Again, this is beautiful because when we're dealing with assertiveness, learning to be assertive,
0: mm-hmm.
2: one of the things that must be brought to light is we must allow people to learn from their mistakes and not to define them for the rest mm-hmm. of their life by their mistakes, because this is a glass house that you won't escape.
0: Mm-hmm.
2: We all have made mistakes and will continue to make mistakes, mm-hmm. keeping in mind there's a difference between mistakes and bad choices.
0: Yes.
2: And even with the bad choices, we must allow human beings to recover. Give them that life is so short, it's so delicate. Give people a chance to recover and move on to enjoying their life.
0: Yes. And some of us, we behave that way because that's what we saw when we were growing up. We saw it modeled by our parents or caretakers, and we continued doing the same. But if you're alive and you're listening, then there's always room for change.
2: So let me help further with the non-judgment. That does not mean that you cannot or shouldn't assess people's behavior as acceptable or
0: non-acceptable
2: mm-hmm. or healthy or unhealthy or labile. We have the capacity to assess things, and we have to do that, or else we'll get ourselves in trouble. But this judgment here is to define the person for the rest of their life, no opportunity. And some people are weak, they just absorb that, and they just resign themselves to a life that says, I'm a nobody, this is not right for you.
0: Because when you think about a weapon, you have a weapon to fight, right? You need that weapon to fight. So there's always a verbal fight, some type of fight going on, because you weaponize the person's weakness or their mistakes against them.
2: Yes, for the rest of their life. That's what I'm coming from. We must understand that we have a right to learn from our mistakes.
0: Mm-hmm.
2: And people must understand others have that right, not God-given privilege of learning, because we will make mistakes. I keep on emphasizing that.
0: Until the day we die.
2: Yes, if we can learn from it, we're doing well.
0: Yes. Yes, so mistakes or weaknesses aren't weaponized against him. Emotional safety means consistency. He feels reassured knowing his spouse or partner responds with steadiness rather than unpredictability.
2: We touched that area consistently when we were discussing menopause.
0: Yes. So when the gentleman thinks that you're going to be nice, that's when you're not nice.
2: Right.
0: Then there's kind communication, as you rightly said earlier. Disagreements are expressed respectfully, not harshly.
2: Very, very important again. There is this proverb from Solomon, pleasant words are like honeycomb. Now, you may say, Dr. Phil, we dive into the bag of unpleasant words and filthy communication.
0: That bag must be very close.
2: Yes, women thrive, and you see, ladies, women thrive on affection, and when the words does not carry a package of affection, it really does a number on them, on their psyche.
0: Mm-hmm.
2: And guys, they are warned in the same Proverbs, make no friendship with a consistently angry man. It does not blend with their psyche. It doesn't help them.
0: So as we delve into taking a peep into a man's heart, ladies, disagreements are expressed respectfully, not harshly. For example, he admits he's worried about money. So instead of "you're failing us," she says, "I know you're doing your best and we'll figure this out together."
2: Now, there could be several variations of that. We're just giving you a little sample.
0: Yes.
2: A man, again, cannot handle open embarrassment. As a male, he's fixing his tire. Ever since you're there, let me help you. You telling your man, move there in front of his friends, let me help you that tire. You kill the man, and you might pay for it later.
0: But it may be that there's this man who's working really hard for his family.
2: Mm-hmm.
0: And he's still worried about money, but because depending on the number of children you have and the things you have to do.
2: He will be concerned if he's a man.
0: And the temperament as well. If he's a melancholy,
2: right.
0: He will be worried about, will I have enough money to take care of my family into the future?
2: Claire's saying to us, melancholies like to know that they are financially secure.
0: Yes.
2: They're the ones that like to save, keep a close eye on the bank account.
0: Mm-hmm. So instead of you failing us, you might want to say, I know you're doing your best and we'll figure this out together.
2: Ooh, that sounds so sweet. That sounds so sweet. For you to hear that person, you're depressed already. The children looking to you, they have books, their school books to purchase, and this is weighing you down. You've lost your job. And to hear that person in your life saying, I know you're doing your best. You're not responsible for the loss of your job. I will help you. Come on, let's write some applications. I will help you. Mm-hmm. This is so sweet to a man's ears.
0: So we're giving some examples there. Another example is that he may share a childhood memory that makes him emotional.
1: Mm.
0: And we have this thing in our head, this taboo in our head that men should not be emotional.
2: But Claire, before we get there, as a man, let me say to the men, while you're looking forward to these pleasant words and responses to the situation, you need to know that if you were somebody who was very cheap with your money before,
0: mm-hmm.
2: you were not taking care of the children's book list,
0: mm-hmm.
2: you were not taking the wife out now and then, and now you lose your job. What do you expect? The consequences are bound to the choices that you made before. But if you were diligently taking care of your family, when the crunch come down, the probability is high they may stick with you.
0: But it's hard, but we are saying if they can pass that bridge and do that. So you have one person making a statement about themselves.
2: Yes.
0: And the other person making another statement about themselves. And you never know what the outcome would be.
2: But pleasant words most likely will win.
0: So he shares a childhood memory that makes him emotional. She listens quietly, offering a gentle touch instead of rushing to fix it. Because mm-hmm. it's in the past. It has happened. There's nothing you can do to undo what has happened in the past. So she can't fix it. So don't try to fix it. Just be there as a support system.
2: Yes, and a man with your hand around his shoulders, or your hands cupped in his face, looking at him in his eyes, and just start rubbing him on the shoulder that's closer to his heart, it goes a long way.
0: Mm-hmm. And then we have another example. He makes a mistake. Ladies, mm-hmm. they do make mistakes just like us. Instead of sarcasm, you may want to say, it's okay, we'll sort it out. And guess what? That kindness, that little bit of kindness, it builds trust.
2: Now, that the mistake here, it would depend.
0: Mm.
2: Some mistakes take longer to mend.
0: Yes.
2: But if it's a mistake, well, a mistake is a mistake.
0: Mm-hmm.
2: Sarcasm wouldn't work here. You can focus on the content, exactly what happened, and let's see what we can learn from that.
0: Mm-hmm.
2: Let's see, maybe a bad choice in the purchase of a vehicle. And even when he was warned that this is 10 years old. Yes, it's looking good, but we don't know about the heart, the engine. And sometimes the wives, they have this ability to see things ahead. And he went ahead, he said, it will be okay, it looks good.
0: A woman's intuition.
2: Right. And then the chassis, 2 weeks, the chassis is on the road.
0: Mm-hmm.
2: Instead of, you see, I warned you about the old donkey. Yeah. That's, yes. What can we learn from that, sweetheart? Let's see how we can sell the chassis.
0: Yes. So, ladies, men look for warmth and kindness and someone who makes them feel accepted and understood. And you'll soon realize that a safe emotional space encourages openness and a deeper connection.
2: Don't ask if your man is a sanguine.
0: It must.
2: Don't ask if your man is a sanguine.
0: So that was just number one. Now, number two, remember we are taking a peek into a man's heart. Number two is calmness and stability. To me, that sounds like something for a woman. You mean men too?
2: Come on, give me a break.
0: Just kidding. Calmness and stability in relationships. This means creating an atmosphere where emotions don't spiral out of control and where responses are steady, reassuring, and predictable. Now, we said that in another way earlier. Now, the psychologists describe it as the anchor effect. And I like that.
2: Yes.
0: It's what will anchor your relationship.
2: It speaks for itself. You drop the anchor for the ship in the harbor, and that's where it stays.
0: One partner provides a sense of balance and helps the other feel secure, even in stressful or uncertain moments. So it doesn't mean that both of you, how many anchors a ship has?
2: Normally. It depends. One.
0: It depends
2: on the size. The big, big one. They have two, one on each side.
0: Okay.
2: And another one at the back.
0: So in relationships, one person might be that anchor. And to provide that sense of balance and help the other one feel secure, even in stressful or uncertain moments.
2: And that's the time people usually say, I love you, I love you, I love you. They call a spouse on the phone or a friend, I love you, and a child, and I love you too. And that one would say, you're not telling me you love me too. That does not make sense. When it really matters is when mistakes or bad choices are very evident. And you can tell that person, when I married you, I made an oath. Yes, I'm unhappy. I'm very, very unhappy with your choice. You put the family in serious trouble, but I love you. That's when it really matters. And mean it. Because you're saying, I am going to maintain an attitude that will glorify God. While I disagree with your behavior, I am unhappy, it's hurting me. But my attitude, when I say I love you, we're going to deal with that, whether I'm chastising you, whether I am exhorting you, whatever it is, I will do it in a manner that will not further hurt the family.
0: I remember when my granddaughter was younger, and she would say, I love you, and I would tell her, I love you more, and then she would say, I love you to the moon and back, and then I would find something else, and then she'd find something else, and eventually I have to give up. Because she seemed to know lots more than I did.
2: But when she stood on your computer and damaged it, it was very important that I said to her, I love you. That made a big difference. When they do something that makes them unhappy, they think they hurt you. That's when it is important to start, I love you before I married you. And while I'm unhappy with your behavior, but that is not a variable.
0: So ladies, while it appears that the man should be the anchor, there are relationships where actually the woman will be the anchor. And that's you. Yes? So when we speak of calmness and stability, what do we mean? It means there's emotional balance. Remember we spoke about balance? Staying composed instead of reacting impulsively. And this helps prevent conflicts from escalating. That's a very important point. When we're speaking about emotional balance, if you go off on a tangent and whatever the first thing that comes to your mind, you do.
2: Well,
0: take your bags and leave, or just get out and slam the door or something.
2: Again, a biblical framework commands be angry and don't sin. Don't do things that will hurt God and people. Yes. There is the command, be angry, because I gave you that emotion to be expressed. You cannot find somebody abusing a baby sexually and be angry with a smile on your face.
0: Definitely not.
2: But be angry, be disgusted with the situation, but don't murder, don't kill the person.
0: Mm-hmm.
2: There's a law. So this is what it means here. There must be balance. You do not get carried away with your anger in so much that you damage the person and yourself.
0: Mm-hmm. And we remember we're speaking about calmness and stability, and we're speaking about you being that anchor. So there's predictable support, offering consistent encouragement so the partner knows what to expect, whatever he's going through. Now, we're not saying that the partners even deserve it sometimes. It appears that they don't deserve it, right? So we have to weigh each case on one-on-one.
2: Yeah, on its own merits.
0: Yes, and so when you get to the counselor, that's when it would be explored further. Yes, but generally, we're speaking generally. So don't say, you don't know my husband. I could imagine someone saying, you don't know that pig that's in my life, you know, things like that. Well, then there's conflict management, handling disagreements with respect and patience rather than anger. Remember, you're the anchor, ladies. Stress buffering. You're that stress buffer. Providing a calming presence that helps reduce anxiety during challenges. And when it comes to trust building, stability reassures the partner that they can rely on you emotionally. So this, you know, when we go to the altar, till death do us part, right?
2: Mm-hmm.
0: Mm-hmm. So
2: but
0: they
2: trust
0: can rely
2: building,
0: on you.
2: Claire, trust building.
0: Mm-hmm.
2: Guys, our trust ladder, when you embarking on a project of trust building, make sure that the ladder, the rungs, they don't have worms.
0: Mm.
2: But things
0: termites.
2: Happen. Things happen, yes, termites. People start climbing your trust ladder. Or ladies, he starts climbing your trust ladder. If it crashes, yes, you may convince her or you may convince him that he can, the trust that rung can be fixed.
0: Mm.
2: Okay? It will be less impactful when it is rung number one or two.
0: Mm.
2: But when we have reached the fourth rung and you still have not proven that your ladder could be trusted, you'll be in a lot of trouble. So you need to make sure that building trust, that you are responsible for others trusting you and I.
0: Mm-hmm.
2: That's your responsibility, ladies. And if you're not consistent there, you'll cause confusion.
0: Yes.
2: And when trust is broken, it is your responsibility to make sure that you provide the material that people can start climbing your trust ladder again.
0: The question is, who's the anchor in your relationship?
2: Yeah.
0: Is it him or is it you?
2: But we have to make that choice when we just meet people. We need to make sure sex is not that anchor.
0: That's right.
2: You had sex with somebody, it was wonderful the first time. Even the scripture says bread eaten in secret is sweet. But after that, you have a personality, you have a temperament to deal with.
0: Mm-hmm.
2: So that's where you would need to take your time.
0: Yes.
2: And don't build a long-lasting relationship on a sexual encounter alone.
0: Okay. That's just three examples. The car breaks down. Instead of panicking, this anchor of a lady, she said, let's call the mechanic. And while we're waiting, why don't you grab a drink or a coconut, if you can, while we wait, right? A disagreement arises. Instead of shouting, this anchor of a lady calmly says, let's talk this through when we're both settled.
2: if one is angry, it's better to say, I notice that you're upset now.
0: Yes.
2: And ladies, don't move away from that. If your hubby, Lady J, if hubby is angry, you as a lady, that's what we would want. That's what would work for us, even though we don't realize it. I notice you're upset now. I want to be able to share my heart with you. Can we wait? When you settle down, I will speak with you. I'll sit and I will discuss with you. But I will not entertain both of us angrily going after each other. And you have to insist that. You have to insist that.
0: That's what it means to be the anchor.
2: Yes, because you cannot communicate properly with a drunken man. And exactly. Anger can get us losing our sobriety, just like alcohol.
0: Yes, I was just about to say, it's not only some persons as not, they may be sober, but they may be drunk emotionally.
2: Yes, I think what you want to say
0: anger.
2: Is alcohol consumption is not the only means of losing our sobriety.
0: It's opening it better for me.
2: Yes. I'm your anchor, sweetheart.
0: Thank you.
1: Yeah.
2: And you're mine sometimes.
0: Yes.
2: You help me out here. Okay.
0: Now, June finals, financial stress, and this one happens all the time. One partner reassures the other that it's the anchor. We'll make a plan together. We'll get through this. So calmness in a relationship is like having a good GPS. Even if you miss a turn, it calmly says, recalculating, instead of yelling, what were you thinking? You know, the GPS sometimes makes a mistake and it just recalculated.
2: I can hear quite a number.
0: You can get upset if you want. It's just this nice soft voice recalculating.
2: I could hear a number of women.
0: That's what calmness relationship is.
2: Responding just like that. What were you thinking? What got into your head?
0: Ladies, be a good GPS. Let's be a good GPS. So in short, calmness and stability are about being steady, being the steady hand on the wheel, keeping the relationship grounded when life throws bumps in the roads. So ladies, we learn men appreciate, what we learn here is that men appreciate emotional balance. Men are drawn to women who remain composed during challenges. The calmness inspires trust and loyalty, creating stability in relationships. Do you think there are men, even if the lady tried to be in the anchor and tried to be the source, just doesn't work?
2: Some they're bringing, they believe that a man is supposed to be...
0: This, I am in charge.
2: Yes, and they're stuck in that rut, not knowing we have a helpmate. And women, as we will see later on, they are right brain. They have access to both hemispheres at the same time. The corpus callosum is differently. It's built differently. Sorry. So it is important to know that, to know the gifts of the female, their talents, their advantages, and to help it, to have it complement ours, and vice versa. But we are looking at an X-ray of a man's heart through Claire's eyes, so that we can
0: taking a peep for a man, yes.
2: So that we can,
0: and as usual, we don't want to rush it. This
2: right.
0: is important information for you, for your relationships to last,
2: and it will give you a chance.
0: We've only had the opportunity to go through 2 points: emotional safety, and calmness and stability.
2: I think we should stop there because it's after 12.
0: We have to. It's
2: and,
0: almost 15.
2: It will give them a
0: open
2: chance.
0: The lines, yes.
2: It will give them a chance to ask us questions, even...
0: Based on the 2 points.
2: Right, via email, so that if we missed anything, that would be of assistance to those in the listening audience.
0: You can send us an email, thehealingprocess2021@gmail.com, or you can send it out via WhatsApp, 7309009, but now it's your turn to call and tell us what you thought of what we discussed earlier, and if you would like to say something on the subject matter or ask a question, it's your call.
2: Right.
0: So Lady J will give us a number. I must really write it down.
1: That's okay. It's 287-0971. That's the WhatsApp platform. And if you want to call the studio line, it is 572-9710. 9710.
0: So we don't have much time, so let's get rolling.
2: And let's start with Lady J. What's the word for you?
1: Alita. Oh, sorry. As about to read, Alita Clavier says, good morning to you, Pastor Phil, and your wife, Clarissa. Have a blessed day.
2: Thank you.
1: And, well, she's greeting me. Let me check on the WhatsApp platform if we have any messages. Don't forget, the number is 2870971. Let's see. Okay, no messages at this time.
2: So, Lady J, what stood out for you?
1: I think it brought back some thoughts to my mind as to how we speak to our partners. Mm-hmm. Definitely, that stood out. And, of course, the response that we should use. And it's not all the time that we can be calm.
0: No.
1: Not all the time that we can be calm, I'm going to be honest.
0: Yes.
1: But I think for sure we should be able to try our best to say, let's not discuss this now, because you are right. The shouting can happen because we are angry at whatever is happening. And I thank you for this program this morning.
2: Okay, good stuff. Mm-hmm. People believe that it's only when they consume alcohol that they lose their sobriety, they get drunk.
1: Mm-hmm.
2: But we can lose our sobriety with hatred, bitterness, anger out of control. We need to be aware of that. Just like we can lose it sniffing glue, consuming marijuana, sniffing gasoline. We can get angry and lose sobriety and say things that normally we wouldn't want to say.
1: Yeah.
2: So it's better, it's always better to acknowledge we cannot handle this discussion now. Let's take a rain check on it.
1: Yeah.
2: As angry as you may be, that's the right time to say. And zip, say no more, leave the environment. Not leave the person, don't take your bags and go, unless you're in danger.
1: Mm-hmm.
2: But leave, tell them, I will be leaving, but when we calm down, I am willing to have a discussion.
1: We've got Sylvester on the line. Good morning.
2: Morning, Joseph. My friend.
3: Good morning.
4: Good afternoon.
1: Oh, yes, it's afternoon. It's afternoon.
2: Thanks for the reminder.
4: thanks for accepting my call.
2: Okay.
0: You're welcome.
2: You're welcome.
4: Okay, I appreciate that. Yeah, Pastor Phil.
2: Yes, sir.
4: Yeah. The mystery of evil. I believe people do evil based on choice, eh? You can say that?
2: Well, yes.
4: You choose to do that?
2: We are blessed with this divine blessing of volition, of choice. But what we must keep in mind, consequences associated with it.
1: Mm-hmm.
4: Because, let me just say, took 30 seconds to say that. Because according to your topics last Sunday, if the devil can deceive but one third of his angel in heaven, sometimes I say to myself, I don't stand any chance.
2: Well, we all have been deceived one way or the other. That's why we're in the predicament that we are in. But there is hope for us. And I'm sure you got that.
4: Okay.
2: Yes.
4: Yeah.
2: Yes.
4: Okay.
2: And make sure you're a guy that you listen quite a bit and you have a life still. Make sure you put yourself in perspective. Don't let your past define the end of your days.
4: Sometimes that'll be so hard to. Okay, that's one of the topics.
2: Yes.
4: For today, Pastor Phil, you said something there.
2: I don't have the pastor's coat today.
4: Dr. Phil, you said something there that don't base a long-term relationship on sex only.
2: Yes.
4: It's hard for us men to get away from that, you know. That's the one that really have us, Dr. Phil. Just let me end by saying, long ago when I was working, I used to tell myself, the day, the time, I don't have any feeling for that, to me, I will stop working.
2: You mean you'll be dead? You'd rather die? You're not so, the first one to say that. I can remember working many years ago in the architectural section of the Mon, and you're going on the site, and the driver said to the female boss at that time,
4: "I'll listen on the radio. Let me get somebody else."
1: Okay, all right.
2: I'd rather die than to lose my penis. You'd rather die. So it's very important. Sex is very important to a man, but not all men succumb to just meeting somebody. Not all men are like that.
0: Don't you think that's where the ladies need to be the anchor? Okay, I just met you. Let's get to know each other first.
2: I think both sexes have the responsibility. You're a responsible human being.
0: Leave it to the man alone. That's what's in his eyes, based on what he sees, this nice-shaped woman.
2: Well, not only in his eyes, in his loins. But it's knowing once a man understands himself, that while there are moments he will stop thinking if what's on top inside of his head, and he'll start thinking if what's below his belt. But he has to prepare himself, be aware of who he is. He has family, what he's prepared to lose, because when you have around 350 to 750 sperm cells looking for an egg, the probability is high that somebody will say hello. And again, diseases and whatnot, need to keep that in mind, because our sexuality, the release of that is one of the sweetest orgasmic release in the world. And men have died for that, as I've said, killed for that, lied for that, cheated, lose their status, lose their wealth. Billionaires have lost billions as a result of their sexual weaknesses.
0: And the consequences. Nice children.
2: Right. So, yes, but I believe, Claire, that it is the responsibility of both sexes, because women now, their weakness is affection. And where they find affection, they'll fall into sexual activity as easily as the male. So while it's not sex first, the man is sex first and then affection, the woman is affection. And many women, it's not that they were wild, they wanted sex, but they felt affection and appreciated, so sex followed.
0: Especially if they don't get it at home.
2: Yes.
0: Yes. And as children growing up, they didn't get it.
2: So that was a good question coming from
0: Sylvester.
2: Mr. Sylvester. Yes. And we will give you a call because we want to chat with you on something later.
0: So we still have a little time.
2: Yes, we need our listeners to...
0: It seems the men don't want to call.
1: It's good afternoon, Lady J and Dr. Phil and wife. Interesting program. Listening.
2: Thank you.
1: Let me see who this is. Oh, Shailene. Mm-hmm. Good afternoon, Shailene. You have a question? Yeah, but that's what she said this morning.
2: Okay.
0: So while we're waiting, we could probably do number three.
2: Let's not go there. Yes, chat first. Call us, the time is going. Or...
0: Yeah, we'll have to do number three. Because it's shared laughter.
2: Okay.
0: Yes, we could end on that note. Shared laughter is the bond created when two people find joy in the same moment. It's called the social glue. Could you have, just imagine a relationship, two persons, the man and the lady, they both grumpy in the relationship. Well, psychologists call it a social glue. It strengthens trust, it reduces stress, and it deepens intimacy. You can still call while we're speaking if you want. It's not just about jokes. It's about the ability to laugh together at life's ups and downs. You can make a mistake, you laugh about it. You do something, instead of your husband getting or spouse getting upset and at you, we can both laugh about it. So...
2: An example of that, a live example. I cannot see myself getting angry over food burnt. I can remember once the dashin.
0: Well, you know, you're going after My joke. That's my joke.
2: Okay.
0: That's my joke.
1: But we still want to hate. But we still want to hate on his side.
2: I'm looking at it from a different perspective.
1: Exactly.
2: Different perspective.
1: Mm-hmm.
2: I remember once the dashing got burnt, and Claire was worried, not knowing when you have a dashing that dried up with lentils. I just tell her, it seems you start to cook now. If you can't burn a dashin nowadays, you can't cook. And I enjoyed my peas and the dashin.
1: Burnt?
2: It's dry, not burnt black.
1: Oh, it was okay.
2: Yeah,
1: with,
2: but right. She was worried since it's dry.
1: Mm-hmm.
2: It was dry. So here again, even when, if it is burnt black, I have my ways. I don't allow things like that to get me off with somebody who is trying
1: show
2: to
1: show the person that there's a mistake
2: for us.
1: Mm-hmm.
2: I think I've said that if you haven't burnt food, you can't cook as yet.
1: Mm. Well, burnt rice.
2: Yeah.
1: Mm-hmm.
2: Yes. And again, during that time, we had children. She's running up and down the steps, preparing them for school, ironing and stuff like that. I'm doing my own stuff. So the chances of that would be most likely. These are the things we have to keep in mind and sometimes turn these things into a joke rather than too serious about it.
0: Yes. So when we speak about shared laughter, it means connection, where laughing together signals we're on the same wavelength.
1: Yeah.
0: Then there's stress relief, because if you can't laugh, you will die of stress in the house together. Humor lowers tension and helps couples cope with challenges.
1: Yeah.
0: Then it means intimacy, because laughter creates closeness by breaking down emotional walls. We laugh at the same jokes. Then there's positive memory making. When we get older, we remember our shared funny jokes, and it becomes stories we can tell our children, right? And we can tell other couples, and we cherish it. Like things that happen to us, we travel, we make boo-boos, we get lost, things like that.
2: We got lost in Anguilla.
0: So then there's resilience, where we got lost in Paris too.
2: Mm-hmm. Paris, but Anguilla, 35 square miles.
1: You mean got lost? You sure you got lost, or
2: for a split second? Yeah, for a split second, because
0: I took the wrong turn.
2: I knew my landmark was the airport, and then turn right to get to the health facility where Claire was. And that day, it all that on my mind. But 35 square miles in comparison to Paris.
0: Yes, and couples who laugh together, they bounce back faster from disagreements. That's what the researchers are saying. And that's so true. Now for the examples. Burning dinner, turn it into a joke. Well, at least the smoke alarm works.
2: Oh, you have proof it works.
0: Yes. Watching a silly comedy show together and laughing until tears flow.
2: There we go. But Claire, the last time tears flow, you end up at the hospital. That's the night we were watching a nice movie, and
0: yes, laughing at inside jokes, and only the two of you understand.
2: Right.
0: Sometimes we have jokes that between us that only us we alone understand.
2: Right.
0: You could tell
2: little
0: it to
2: jokes
0: others,
2: about
0: some
2: your,
0: other persons,
2: your body parts,
0: and they will not understand.
2: Yeah. Little
0: if
2: names
0: you,
2: for
0: if you
2: your
0: share to them.
2: Private names for your body parts between the two of you.
1: That's true.
2: Yeah.
1: Mm-hmm.
0: Turning a stressful situation like getting lost into a playful adventure.
2: There we go.
0: So if you had listened to me when I reached a certain place, I told you, honey, I think that's where we went. You told me, no, let's go over there. And that's how we got lost.
2: All right.
1: So okay.
0: We get vexed at it. We laugh
2: we
0: at it.
2: We learned, not only that, we learned more. We were able to lime. And we didn't understand the system, the
0: and that's the day
2: system.
0: I had to climb the Eiffel Tower. I didn't want to be late. Oh, my goodness.
2: Yeah.
0: Now, so shared laughter is more than entertainment. It's a psychological connector. That's what we have been told. That makes relationships lighter, stronger, and more joyful. So, ladies, with your sense of humor, Your laughter will bond the two of you more strongly than looks. And men do appreciate women who laugh with them, making life lighter and joyful. Could you imagine a man is there with a woman in his life? She doesn't laugh at anything. She's always vexed. Oh, that lady looked at you. That she's looking for things to speak about that dampens the relationship.
2: You're going to blame.

0: nobody may see that ugly woman. Okay, conta sa.
1: So, ladies, we took a peep into a man's heart, and we spoke about emotional safety. We spoke about calmness and stability, and shared laughter. And I guess to be continued.
0: To be continued. Yes. But we need some response to make sure that our listening audience would like us to continue down that road. The ladies might be anxious.
1: We have to continue. They're listening, I can assure you, because I meet so many on the streets that tell me, we're listening, but I don't like to call.
0: And I guess you all don't want our $200, so you're telling us next month don't put it back on
2: Elvin the program. Elvin Frederick is also listening.
0: Hello, Elvin.
2: He says so.
0: Okay. Mm-hmm. Beautiful.
1: I'm going to add him to my list. When I meet people who tell me they listen, I add them to my greeting list.
2: Yeah.
1: So what was the name?
2: Elvin, E-L-V-I-N.
0: Yeah. So we would like to know that you are listening. The sponsors can have greater joy in sponsoring the program, because this program is sponsored by the members of Beacon of Hope. And we want to do more, but we would like to know that you're appreciating the program and you'd like us to remain on Reverb. Okay.
1: Yes, so as we end, remember, ladies, not all men are the same. There are major differences among the males, making them attractively unique. The differences are just what it is, different, not better or worse. Do not judge the difference. Do not try to change the difference unless it is proven to be unhealthy behavior. Be sure to remember what a man wants from a woman when communicating about anything important, when expressing care and concern, and more so when solving conflicts. So until next time, wish you a safe weekend. God bless you.
0: When you're going to resort to the old way of dealing with things, just hear my voice, hear Claire's voice for a minute and stop, breathe.
1: Yes.
0: Okay? Because if you don't stop, you just dive in the old way of handling things, especially challenges in the relationships, and you'll end up with the same result. From Claire and I, we love you.
1: Carol, I hope you were listening.
0: And we're looking forward to hearing from you. We're looking forward to being with you. Same time, same place. Reverb 95.9 FM. How sweet was that, Claire?
2: Very.
0: All right.
1: Very.
2: I know you said Claire, but I, before you said Claire, I was ready to answer.
0: Thank you.
1: Thank you very much.
0: Okay, so folks, that's it for today. Bye-bye from Claire and I. And Lady J, of course.
2: All righty.
0: Process.
2: Yep. All righty. Yep, so you heard it. A peep inside a man's heart. That was today's topic. And of course, tomorrow, will it be continuing? We're continuing with this topic. Okay. All right. So, yes.
1: And then we'll speak to the ladies.
2: Yes. Part two next week, Thursday.
1: To the men about the ladies. Yes.
2: Part two next week, Thursday. So make sure you tune in, as always, on YouTube, X, and Facebook. Now, those of you listening to us on the World Wide Web, please hold on. Don't you change that dial. And as well as those of you tuned in on 95.9. We're going to say goodbye to those of you watching us. It's time for us to say goodbye to you. But of course, if you can still listen online, we would certainly appreciate that. I'll be back in a moment. Stay tuned.
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that's Yolanda Adams. It is now time for the hit of the day. And the hit of the day today, yeah, we're checking out our very own Keisha Kay as she continues to make history as one of St. Lucia's leading female soca stars. Her hit, By Myself, showcased her unique style, confidence, and powerful vocals. Yep, the song became a favorite among carnival lovers and highlighted the growing influence of women in St. Lucian soca. If you're looking for empowerment wrapped in an infectious groove, this is it. Today's Rev Up St. Lucia hit of the day is By Myself by Keisha Kay.

Yep, that was Hit of the Day, Keisha K, by myself. News coming up at the top of the hour. That's at 1 o'clock with Andre Paul, Rev Up St. Lucia News. And, of course, that will be followed by the latest weather report.

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0: I was accompanying family members down the road to drop off another family member. And it was an evening time around 6 p.m. It was dark. We heard some noise. We did not know in which direction the motorcycle, as a matter of fact, was coming from. The bike had no headlights or brakes, and it was coming down a hill. My aunt quickly told me to cross the road to go on the safer side, and in crossing the road, the motorcycle was coming from the top of the hill and picked me up from the bottom and threw me into the nearby drain. As a result of the accident, which affected my spinal cord, it prevented me from walking, running. It also restricts me from sitting for a long period. I have never experienced or even thought of how it feels to walk. When I dream, I dream that I am a paraplegic. I am on a wheelchair. I don't dream that I can walk or I am walking in the dream. Both of us play our part. Be mindful of vehicles on the road. Check your vehicle before venturing onto the road. Bear in mind that you are the one that go on the hospital bed, not the vehicle. And be aware of each other.
1: All right, so we've got Seven Times. Yes, this song is by Arthur Arley, and he'll take us up to news time.

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1: It's delicious.
2: From the Gablewoods Mall in Castries, St. Lucia, this is the Rev of St. Lucia News. Caribbean leaders, including Prime Minister Philip Chiapia, gathered at the Kensington Oval in Barbados to bid farewell to cricket legend Sir Garfield Sobers. In Guyana, the captain and one crew member of the ill-fated vessel MV Barima that sank on July 18th, leaving at least 73 people dead, appeared in court on Tuesday charged with murder. And former U.S. health official Anthony Fauci has refused to answer questions at a tense U.S. Senate hearing on the COVID-19 pandemic. Hello, I'm Andre Paul. We start with news from St. Lucia. Caribbean leaders, cricket legends and mourners from across the region gathered at Kensington Oval in Barbados on Wednesday to bid a final farewell to Sir Garfield Sobers, widely regarded as one of the greatest cricketers in the history of the game. Sir Garfield, who died on the 17th of July, was laid to rest a day after what would have been his 90th birthday. Among those attending the state funeral was CARICOM Chairman and Prime Minister of St. Lucia, Philip Chiapia, who participated in the service by reading from the second letter of Paul to Timothy. Standing before the congregation, Pierre delivered a passage urging perseverance and faithfulness. He continued by reminding mourners of the importance of remaining faithful in the face of changing times.
3: The presence of God and of Christ Jesus, who is to judge the living and the dead, and in view of his appearing and his kingdom, I solemnly urge you, proclaim the message. Be persistent, whether time is favorable or unfavorable. Convince, rebuke, and encourage with the utmost patience in teaching. For the time is coming when people will not put up with the sound teaching, but having the ears tickled, they'll accumulate for themselves teachers to suit their own desires, and will turn away from listening to the truth and wander away to myths. As for you, be sober in everything. Endure suffering. Do the work of an evangelist. Carry out your ministry fully. As for me, I'm already being poured out as a libation, and the time of my departure has come. I have fought the good fight. I've finished the race. I've kept the faith. The word of the Lord.
2: That was CARICOM Chairman and St. Lucia Prime Minister Philip Chiapia. Meanwhile, Barbados Prime Minister Mia Mottley reflected on the timing of Sir Garfield's passing, noting that the remarkable coincidence that surrounded the West Indies cricket team's latest victory. She pointed to the West Indies victory on the 28th of July against Pakistan, describing the victory as a fitting tribute to the Barbadian icon. Mottley invited the Barbadian members of the victorious West Indies cricket team to stand before the congregation in recognition of their achievement.
4: Has many ways of playing with our minds. Sir Gary chose to leave us just before his 90th birthday. And we're celebrating today the day after his 90th birthday. As fate would have it, the gods conspired that our West Indies team would equally celebrate him yesterday by winning on the 90th birthday of Sir Gary a match by 90 runs, but more importantly, in 4 days, so that each and every one of those Bajan cricketers could be here today to say farewell, our hero, farewell. I ask those 7 men to stand and be recognized at this ground of Kensington Oval for bringing to us the greatness and poignancy of that expression. And we salute you, my brothers, for coming in and doing it. I said to Captain Chase, there could have been no greater way to have won this game. You did it better and with flair. We salute you, but we ask you, in the name of Sir Gary, to keep trucking on and keep winning.
2: That was Barbados Prime Minister Mia Mottley. Cabinet ministers have issued a renewed appeal for greater responsibility on St. Lucia's roads, warning that reckless driving and impaired judgment are contributing to an unacceptable number of serious crashes, while placing increasing pressure on St. Lucia's emergency response and healthcare systems. Speaking during the government's pre-cabinet press briefing on July 27, St. Lucia's Health Minister Moses Chabatis, Tourism Minister Dr. Ernest Tillet, and Prime Minister Philip Jepier all stressed that reducing road fatalities require both stronger enforcement and a greater commitment from motorists to drive responsibly. Health Minister Chabatis said many of St. Lucia's road traffic incidents could be prevented if individuals exercise greater care. Chabatis notes that serious collisions affect far more than those directly involved, placing tremendous demands on first responders and medical personnel.
5: As Prime Minister often says, these are some of the things we can prevent if we take greater personal responsibility for the way we drive, the way we interact with our brothers and sisters, and we can do a lot better as a country. I wish to remind the people of St. Lucia that every vehicle accident, when unfortunately we have injuries, we need to the fire service, the police, the accident and emergency professionals at our hospitals come under tremendous stress as they provide services to our people.
2: That was Health Minister Moses Chabatis. Meanwhile, Tourism Minister Dr. Ernest Tillet said changing social patterns and the increasing number of vehicles on the roads have created new challenges that require enhanced policing.
6: At a time when there were a lot less vehicles on the road, and maybe a lot less parties, a lot less drinking, and it was probably a little safer for individuals, I think we have moved on, and there's probably a need for greater policing of the roads, especially after those events. So I agree with you totally.
2: As Tourism Minister Dr. Ernest Tillet and Prime Minister Philip Jepier linked the issue of road safety to the wider national observance of emancipation, urging St. Lucians to free themselves from behavior that endanger lives. The Prime Minister described the recent level of road crashes as unacceptable and called for motorists to accept responsibility for their actions.
7: Emancipate ourselves from. I hope that in the observance of Emancipation Day, we can look into dealing with these issues. You can emancipate ourselves from recklessness. We can emancipate ourselves from carelessness on the roads. We can emancipate ourselves from drinking under the influence of alcohol and drugs. These are things we can emancipate ourselves from. We can do that. And I think that it's very important that when we look at the things that are very exciting and that can cause a lot of excitement, there's little things that we can deal with. We can emancipate ourselves from that. Last week, the accidents on the roads were on an unacceptable level. I'm not judging, but the recklessness on St. Lucia roads is something that we must look into. We have to take personal responsibility for the way we drive on the roads in the country.
2: The Prime Minister also pointed to damaged roadside barriers as evidence of excessive speed, arguing that too many motorists seek to excuse dangerous driving rather than confront the underlying problem.
7: Have you noticed the barriers by Sanssouci? You know what matches them up? People. You've seen them? Right. People mash them up. I know why they mash them up. Because they were driving too fast. They were reckless. Because where these barriers are, for somebody to enter them, you have to be driving at a speed that is... Now, there's a big excuse that they fell asleep. When you fall asleep and you hit a barrier, you stay there. You don't mash it up. You must have speed. And we are missing a fundamental point that people drive too fast on the roads. We are missing a point. And because of our selfishness and our desire to be a political opportunist, we cannot make these points.
2: That's St. Lucia's Prime Minister, Philip Jepier. The Millennium Heights Medical Complex is pursuing a new strategy aimed at improving patient care, modernizing operations, and addressing some of the major challenges facing St. Lucia's healthcare system. The institution's leadership has identified overcrowding, limited beds capacity, financial pressures, and increasing demand for services as key areas requiring attention, with a four-point plan now being implemented to improve efficiency and strengthen healthcare delivery. Speaking at a press conference on Wednesday, July 29th, Millennium Heights Medical Complex Chief Executive Officer Dr. Damian Greaves acknowledged the impact that capacity constraints have on patients, families, and healthcare workers. One of the key priorities of the strategy focuses on improving patient flow within the hospital through a review of bed management, admissions, and discharge processes.
8: When every ward bed is occupied, a patient who needs to be admitted may have to remain in the emergency department longer than anyone would like. Of course, that affects the patient. It affects the family. It places added pressure on our doctors, our nurses, and support staff. Indeed, it also affects the next person arriving for emergency care. Nuka mete pli asu se muna ki pli malad pase se muna ki pa je malad. E ki manya nu fesa len nosla wal ika determine si sa se a bagay kote ukai mo.
2: Greaves says that addressing financial obligations owed to the hospital is also critical to maintaining the quality of services provided. He notes that the Millennium Heights Medical Complex recognizes that some patients qualify for exemptions and that individuals have different financial circumstances.
8: As we speak, the public owes the hospital $20.5 million. We recognize that some patients qualify for exemptions and that people's financial circumstances differ. However, where fees are payable, settling hospital bills helps the institution support essential services, repair equipment, and purchase supplies needed for patient care.
2: The chief executive officer said that strengthening the hospital's workforce is another major component of the institution's development plans.
8: This includes clinical training, leadership development, customer service, information technology, and other areas that are essential to modern healthcare. We are also developing partnerships with local, regional, and international institutions to create more opportunities for our employees.
2: That was the Millennium Heights Medical Complex Chief Executive Officer, Dr. Damian Greaves. Now to news from the region in Guyana. The captain and one crew member of the ill-fated vessel MV Barima that sank on Saturday, July 18th, leaving at least 73 people dead and more than 30 others missing and feared dead, appeared in court on Tuesday charged with murder. Guyana police slapped 40-year-old captain Kevin Price, 42-year-old chief mate Rondell Roberts, and 33-year-old Dylan Granderson, the loading superintendent from the Transport and Harbors Department, with a total of 72 murder charges. When he appeared in court, the captain of the 87-year-old vessel broke down in tears, saying there were several issues with the vessel and he doesn't understand why he's facing murder charges. "I don't deserve this, Father God. Everybody knows that it's an 87-year-old vessel. The vessel got a lot of issues. The vessel don't have a radar. The vessel don't have a search and rescue transponder," Price said, adding that many of the problems with the vessel were known since 2022. The three men appeared before Chief Magistrate Judy Latchman at the Georgetown Magistrates Court, where the 72 murder charges were read to them. They were not required to plead and were remanded to a Guyana prison until August 3, 2026. In Trinidad, a manhunt is now underway for suspects implicated in the murder of 48-year-old policeman PC Romel Douglas, who was gunned down while sitting in his Nissan Tita in Carony on Tuesday night. Trinidad police said that Officer Douglas was sitting in his car near the Rainbow Supermarket around 11:05 p.m. Tuesday when he was confronted by bandits who tried to rob him. Officer Douglas shot one of the attackers with his licensed pistol, but was also shot in the process. The bandits managed to steal his gun before escaping. Officers from the Special Response Unit were on patrol nearby and visited the scene, where they found Officer Douglas' body slumped in the driver's side of his car. A district medical officer later declared him dead at the scene. Trinidad police said the wounded suspect was dropped off at the Arima General Hospital, where he died from wounds shortly after. A getaway vehicle believed to have been used by the attackers was later found abandoned in Maloney Gardens. Responding to Guardian Media's questions via WhatsApp on Wednesday morning, Trinidad Police Commissioner Alistair Guevara confirmed the incident. A coordinated manhunt is currently underway for additional suspects. I want to extend my deepest condolences to the family, friends and colleagues of PC Douglas and assure the public that the Trinidad and Tobago Police Service will provide further updates as additional verified information becomes available, Guevara said. Trinidad Police are continuing their investigations. On the international stage, former top U.S. health official Anthony Fauci has refused to answer questions at a tense U.S. Senate hearing on the COVID-19 pandemic, saying he feared Republicans would try to use his testimony to prosecute him for perjury. Fauci invoked the Fifth Amendment to the U.S. Constitution more than 100 times. The Fifth Amendment to the U.S. Constitution says that nobody can be, quote, compelled in any criminal case to be a witness against himself, end of quote. Although it pains me to do so because of the respect I have for the legislative branch of government, under the advice of my attorneys, I will invoke my right under the Fifth Amendment of the Constitution to refrain from answering your questions, said Fauci, age 85, former leader of the National Institute of Allergy and Infectious Diseases, at Wednesday's hearing. Taking the Fifth is not an admission of guilt. It's designed to protect individuals against coercion, mistakes, and unfair shifting of the burden to provide proof of wrongdoing. Republicans have long accused Anthony Fauci of concealing information about the COVID-19 pandemic from the public and lying about its dangers. Fauci notes that he had testified about COVID and its origin at several congressional hearings and has called the allegations against him preposterous in previous testimony to lawmakers. The World Health Organization said last year that natural origin theory, the virus spilling over from animals to people, was the, quote, best supported idea, end of quote, from available evidence, but that until more information emerges, the matter is inconclusive. Finally, in the U.S., James Farthing, who won a $167.3 million prize in Kentucky's Powerball in April 2025, was arrested in Scott County, Kentucky, on domestic violence-related charges for an alleged incident that occurred last Sunday. Farthing was charged with first-degree strangulation and fourth-degree assault after allegedly wrapping his hands around a woman's neck and lifting her up against the wall in his home, according to a criminal complaint filed with the Scott County Sheriff's Office. Farthing has been arrested several times in the roughly 15 months since he won the Powerball $167.3 million prize. On April 29, 2025, just days after he won the prize, Farthing was arrested in Florida on two counts of first-degree battery and obstructing a resisting an officer. Farthing was also indicted on a felony wanton endangerment charge for allegedly fleeing the scene of a car crash in Lexington, Kentucky, after a collision that occurred on the 23rd of November 2025 while he was driving between 103 and 117 miles per hour. Several other charges have been filed against Farthing in recent years, including past assault and strangulation charges, intimidating a participant in the legal process, and illegal substance possession. He's currently booked in the Scott County Detention Center. Farthing's $167.3 million US dollar win was Kentucky's largest ever award, according to a Powerball press release. Farthing said that he would split the prize with his mother, for whom he had bought the lottery ticket. Up next, the latest weather report.
9: Thank you, Andrew. The present weather at Uranora Airport is partly cloudy. The present weather at GFL Charles Airport is also partly cloudy and hazy. The present temperature at Uranora Airport is 31 degrees Celsius or 88 degrees Fahrenheit. Last night's minimum temperature at Uranora Airport was 27 degrees Celsius or 81 degrees Fahrenheit. The wind at Uranora Airport is blowing from the east at 21 miles per hour or 33 kilometers per hour. Relative humidity at Uranora Airport is 69%. Rainfall in the 24-hour period that ended at 8 a.m. today at Uranora Airport, 3.5 millimeters, and at GFL Charles Airport, 3.5 millimeters. The total rainfall for the month of July thus far at Uranora Airport, 77.5 millimeters, and at GFL Charles Airport, 109.0 millimeters. The sun will set today at 6:33 p.m., and the sun will rise tomorrow Friday at 5:47 a.m. The forecast for St. Lucia, and that's valid for the next 24 hours, winds will be blowing from the east near 22 miles per hour or 35 kilometers per hour. The weather, fair to partly cloudy, hazy and breezy with brief showers this afternoon and tonight. Cloudy and breezy with light to moderate showers and a chance of isolated thunderstorms from tomorrow morning. A repeat of the weather, fair to partly cloudy, hazy and breezy with brief showers this afternoon and tonight. Cloudy and breezy with light to moderate showers and a chance of isolated thunderstorms from tomorrow morning. Marine forecast for season at 25 mile or 40 kilometer radius from St. Lucia. Tides for Castries Harbour, high at 4:54 p.m. and low at 6:46 p.m. Tides for Viewfort Bay, low at present, high at 6:01 p.m., low at 11:13 p.m. The sea is locally rough with waves and northeasterly to easterly swells, 6 to 8 feet or 1.8 to 2.4 meters. Small craft operators and sea bathers are advised to exercise caution due to locally rough seas. And the forecast for the Lesser Antilles, partly cloudy, hazy and breezy, becoming cloudy at times with widely scattered showers and a chance of isolated thunderstorms. And to the tropical weather outlook. Atlantic high pressure system will maintain moderate to brisk easterly winds across the eastern Caribbean region over the next couple of days. An approaching tropical wave located over the western tropical Atlantic is expected to begin affecting the Lesser Antilles from late tonight. This wave is moving westward near 15 miles per hour or 24 kilometers per hour. Another tropical wave located over the eastern tropical Atlantic is also moving westward near 15 miles per hour or 24 kilometers per hour. Tropical cyclone formation is not expected over the tropical Atlantic during the next 7 days. And here's a repeat of the tropical weather outlook. The Atlantic high pressure system will maintain moderate to brisk easterly winds across the eastern Caribbean region over the next couple of days. An approaching tropical wave located over the western tropical Atlantic is expected to begin affecting the Lesser Antilles from late tonight. This wave is moving westward near 15 miles per hour or 24 kilometers per hour. Another tropical wave located over the eastern tropical Atlantic is also moving westward near 15 miles per hour or 24 kilometers per hour. Tropical cyclone formation is not expected over the tropical Atlantic during the next 7 days. And here's a repeat of the weather for St. Lucia, fair to partly cloudy, hazy and breezy with brief showers this afternoon and tonight. Cloudy and breezy with light to moderate showers and a chance of isolated thunderstorms from tomorrow morning. Once again, fair to partly cloudy, hazy and breezy with brief showers this afternoon and tonight. Cloudy and breezy with light to moderate showers and a chance of isolated thunderstorms from tomorrow morning. And that's the latest weather report.

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3: It was a Friday night and I was going to collect some people, early Saturday morning. And one girl alone in the bus, so I decided, well, I'm going to stop her, give her a ride. Two guys I was racing, and it was an overtaking that was taking place. One overtook the other, and one lost control of the vehicle. In a twinkle of an eye, I took off my eyes off the main road and went into the mirror to watch the car that was spinning. And in seconds, I just had a large impact.
4: This is the end result of what could have been a fatal accident.
3: People say I would never walk again. But praise God, I'm still alive. It broke both of my legs. I stayed down for about 2 years. I used to be a drinker. I stopped drinking. It's just a little distraction. Cause a vehicle to hit me head on. Be careful. Never be in a hurry. Drive for yourself and drive for others. For your safety, you must keep your eyes on that road. Because there's a lot of crazy things going on that road.

0: up, St. Lucia. Yes, good afternoon to you. Good afternoon, whatever you're doing. Pleasant afternoon to you. It is 29 minutes after 1 o'clock. We do have the energy booster. So let's take in two messages and return for the energy booster.
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1: All right, I'm back. Yes, and let's get into our energy booster. Because I think we all need one. Well, you can turn up the music, shake off the stress, and let good vibes carry you through the rest of the day. Yeah, how about that? You've got this. Whoever you are, wherever you are, you've got this. The best thing to do is to turn up the music, shake off the stress, and let good vibes carry you through the rest of the day. You've got this. All right. Rage. You don't have rage, but stick on this song. Sly. Yes.

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You renewed that confidence with an even stronger vote in 2025. 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
1: That's right. 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He did say it. 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

0: Good afternoon, St. Lucia, and welcome to Rev Up Tech Talk Thursday. Yep, the segment where technology meets real life, real people, and real consequences. Yep, from artificial intelligence replacing jobs, to robots delivering packages, to children learning from tablets before they can even write properly. The world is moving at lightning speed, ain't it? Here's the big question today. Is technology helping humanity or quietly controlling it? For the next few minutes, we're taking a trip around the globe looking at some of the wildest, smartest, and most shocking tech developments happening right now. Buckle up, people, because the future is no longer coming. The future is already here. Would you trust a robot to decide whether you get hired? Well, in countries like the United States, the United Kingdom, and parts of Asia, companies are now using artificial intelligence, AI, to conduct job interviews. Yes. Some applicants are literally sitting in front of a camera or cameras while AI software studies their facial expressions, tone of voice, confidence levels, and even eye contact. The software then decides if the candidate seems trustworthy, intelligent, or professional enough for the job. Now, some people say it removes human biases, but others say it's dangerous. What do you say? Because what if the system misunderstands accents? What if nervous people are judged unfairly? And what happens when machines begin making life-changing decisions about humans? That's the debate shaking the world right now. What do you think, people? What do you think? Well, that's it. That's it on Tech Talk today. Today, Thursday. You can join me again next week, Thursday, by the grace of God. Yes, I'll be right here in this seat. Mm-hmm. We can do it all over again, Tech Talk Thursdays. What's coming up is the part from music from now until 25 minutes before 3. We've got entertainment news. Yep, that's Rev Up Entertainment News at 25 minutes before 3.
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0: All right, Mrs. Evans, good afternoon to you. Nice to know you're locked on. Yes. Also, Weatherman, always a pleasure knowing you're locked on. And Joseph Sylvester, good afternoon to you. Joy, joy, joy. Welcome back to St. Lucia, even for a short while. Good to have you on the island. Good to know that you are here. Yes.
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So we're going over to St. Kitts. Good afternoon, good afternoon, good afternoon, everybody. This is Rev Up Entertainment News over in St. Kitts and Nevis. Especially Nevis, as excitement grows for the Miss Caribbean Culture Queen pageant set to take place on Monday, August 3rd. This is part of the island's vibrant Culturama celebrations. Delegates from across the Caribbean have been arriving. The day set is Saturday, but of course countries start to arrive depending on the flights. Ready to showcase not only beauty, but also intelligence, culture, and national pride. Contestants will compete in interviews, talent, evening wear, swimwear. That's right. Making this much more than a beauty pageant, it's a celebration of Caribbean identity and unity. Supporters are eagerly anticipating a spectacular show as one outstanding young woman prepares to be crowned the next Miss Caribbean Culture Queen. In Grenada is turning its attention to one of the island's biggest celebrations, the National Carnival Queen Pageant. Contestants are making their final preparations as excitement builds for an evening highlighting beauty, intelligence, culture, and talent. The pageant remains one of the signature events leading into Spice Mass, drawing strong public support while celebrating the achievements and confidence of young Grenadian women.

And the countdown continues to the Miss Supernatural 2026 final in Poland, with fans across the United States rallying behind the American representative on social media. Meanwhile, streaming platforms are also celebrating another strong summer for music, with several international artists realizing, or should I say releasing, new projects and gearing up for major tours. Entertainment insiders say the second half of 2026 is shaping up to be packed with blockbuster films, award show buzz, and festival appearances, keeping fans glued to every update.

And that's it on entertainment news for today. Last one for this week will be tomorrow, Friday. So do join me then.

I just love Shammy J. All right. Lovely, lovely, lovely. Next week we get back to normal. Yeah? The genre of music

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0: Gave the St. Lucia Labour Party a powerful mandate in 2021. You renewed that confidence with an even stronger vote in 2025. Now it's time to hear how your government is delivering. 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
1: All right, this is where I say goodbye from RevUp St. Lucia, of course, RevUp Center. And just finish off and making my way in about a minute out of this hot seat. And Zenda DJ will take over in a few minutes. That's right. In a few minutes, Zenda DJ will take over on the afternoon of a drive with you until 6 o'clock today. Right. Been a pleasure as always. Hope you enjoyed the music selection I played for you today. Next week, of course, will be August. And we're getting back to all the genres of music. Yeah, we were keeping it as much as we can in the calypso, sorry, in the carnival feeling with you, because we still have one or two visitors on the island. Yes. But let me say goodbye. Don't drink and drive. Don't drive and drink. Don't text and drive. And don't you walk and text. The life you saved me, your very, very own. Love, protect, respect, wrap it up. And this is happening today. So listen up. Bye for now.
0: You gave the St. Lucia Labour Party a powerful mandate in 2021. You renewed that confidence with an even stronger vote in 2025. Now it's time to hear how your government is delivering. This

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0: Pretty enough. Pretty and I'm petty as.
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0: Sexiest. 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
10: Oh, yeah, yeah, yeah, yeah, yeah. 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
11: You gave the St. Lucia Labour Party a powerful mandate in 2021. You renewed that confidence with an even stronger vote in 2025. Now it's time to hear how your government is delivering. This Thursday, 30th July, join the St. Lucia Labour Party on the Castries Market Steps as we celebrate 5 years of progress, reflect on the journey so far, and share the vision for the future. Hear from Prime Minister Philip J. Pierre and the St. Lucia Labour Party team as they report to the people and outline what's next. Thursday, 30th July, Castries Market Steps, 7:30 p.m. The St. Lucia Labour Party moving forward together.
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13: I think you may fight for man.

different character in the TV series Everybody Hates Chris. He's also in movies like White Chicks, Norbit, Get Smart, Bridesmaids.

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Arnold Schwarzenegger, though, he is 78 years old. A bodybuilder, actor, and politician, too, who served as the governor of California from 2003 to 2011. Best known for his films, Conan the Barbarian, Predator,

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Another movie actor born on this day, he's 64 today, is Lawrence Fishburne. You'll remember him as Morpheus from The Matrix. He was also on a CSI as well, Mission Impossible 3, Ride Along. Yeah, huge roles. And it's the birthday of Vivica A. Fox.

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0: 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I think she was also on Days of Our Lives, you know. Yeah, Vivica A. Fox. 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
1: It's your girl Vivica A. Fox here.

British-American director, screenwriter, and producer who first received acclaim for his 2000 indie suspense thriller Memento. He then shifted from art house films to blockbusters with the box office hits The Dark Knight, Inception, and Interstellar. He won his first Academy Awards for Best Director and Best Picture for his 2023 film Oppenheimer.

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6: 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You renewed that confidence with an even stronger vote in 2025. Now it's time to hear how your government is delivering. 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Hear from Prime Minister Philip J. Pierre and the St. Lucia Labour Party team as they report to the people and outline what's next. Thursday, 30th July, Castries Market Steps, 7:30 p.m. The St. Lucia Labour Party moving forward together.
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2: Oh, yeah, yeah, yeah, yeah, yeah. 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
3: 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Now it's time to hear how your government is delivering. 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